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1: Here's a look at your forecast. Lows dip down to about 69 tonight under clear skies. Mainly sunny skies tomorrow. High temperatures reach up to 90. Clear skies tomorrow night. Lows dip down to about 70. High temperatures reach up to 90 Thursday with a slight chance of thunderstorms. 91, bright sunshine expected Friday. I'm staff meteorologist Derek Height. Right now, it's 88 degrees.
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1: NBC News Radio, I'm Scott Carr. ICE agents are being told to end most vehicle stops for the foreseeable future. That from several reports citing federal sources. And after two deadly shootings involving agents in less than a week, a 26-year-old man from Colombia was shot and killed by an ICE agent in Maine Monday, after ICE officials said the man tried to drive a car in the direction of one of their agents. That happened just days after a Mexican immigrant was fatally shot during a traffic stop in Houston. Officials say in both instances, the men killed were not the intended targets. President Trump says military strikes against Iran will continue. Trump tells Fox News Iran has a lot of fight in them, but their military's been significantly degraded, and that the only way to negotiate with Iran is through strength. He threatens the U.S. will begin to hit bridges and power plants if Iran doesn't negotiate. A dangerous heat wave is making a comeback to the Northeast and the Mid-Atlantic this week. Forecasters say millions across the region are expected to see temperatures approach or hit triple digits along the I-95 corridor through Friday. Heat advisories are issued in Boston, New York City, Buffalo, New York, and Philadelphia. In California, it's already been hot and is about to get hotter, according to Brian Lewis with the National Weather Service.
2: Wednesday will probably be the warmest day, and then we'll start to decrease a little bit Thursday, but still quite hot Thursday, and then by Friday, we'll start to drop back closer to normal.
1: There's extreme heat warnings in Southern California. Lewis says everyone's at risk.
2: This type of regime can bring heat impacts and heat illnesses to all populations, not just those that are more susceptible.
1: Spain is headed to the World Cup finals for the first time in almost two decades. The Red Fury shut out France 2-0 today in Arlington, Texas. Defending champs Argentina will try to take down Harry Kane and the English team on Wednesday. Scott Carr, NBC News Radio.
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3: Here's a look at your forecast. Lows dip down to about 69 tonight under clear skies. Mainly sunny skies tomorrow. High temperatures reach up to 90. Clear skies tomorrow night. Lows dip down to about 70. High temperatures reach up to 90 Thursday with a slight chance of thunderstorms. 91, bright sunshine expected Friday. I'm staff meteorologist Derek Height. Right now, it's 88 degrees.

day, Potts Farm was a place to go. 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Jump the barbed wire, spread the word. Light the bonfire and call the girls. King in the can and the Marlboro man. Jack and Jim were a few good men. Where you learn how to kiss and cuss and fight too. 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And all this small town, he said, she said. 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Watch your mouth. 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I'm tired of talking, man. Y'all ain't listening. Them old dirt

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1: Here's a look at your forecast. Lows dip down to about 69 tonight under clear skies. Mainly sunny skies tomorrow. High temperatures reach up to 90. Clear skies tomorrow night. Lows dip down to about 70. High temperatures reach up to 90 Thursday with a slight chance of thunderstorms. 91, ample sunshine expected Friday. I'm staff meteorologist Derek Height. Right now, 84.
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1: NBC News Radio, I'm Scott Carr. President Trump says military strikes on Iran will continue until he says it's enough. Trump tells Fox News today the only way to negotiate with Iran is through strength, and threatened that the U.S. would hit bridges and power plants if Iran does not negotiate.
2: And they have fight. You know, it's like a great boxer. You think you have him beat, and then all of a sudden he comes back and he gives you a shot. Next week it gets really bad for them, because next week comes the power plants. Next week comes the bridges.
1: This as the U.S. has reimposed a naval blockade of the Strait of Hormuz and launched strikes against Iran for the fourth straight day. ICE agents are being told to pause most vehicle stops for the foreseeable future. That's according to several reports citing federal sources. And after two deadly shootings involving agents in less than a week, a 26-year-old man from Colombia was shot and killed by ICE agents in Maine Monday after officials said he allegedly drove a vehicle in the direction of an agent. And that happened just days after a Mexican immigrant was fatally shot during a traffic stop in Houston. Officials say in both instances, neither man killed were the intended targets. A dangerous heat waves return to the Northeast and the Mid-Atlantic. Forecasters say millions across the region are expected to see temperatures approaching triple digits along the I-95 corridor through Friday. Heat advisories are issued in Boston, New York City, Buffalo, New York, and Philadelphia. This coming a little more than a week after a deadly, record-setting July 4th heat wave hit the region. Senator Lindsey Graham's sister's been sworn in now to fill his South Carolina Senate seat after his unexpected death last weekend. There was a ceremony on the Senate floor this afternoon for Darlene Graham. The governor of South Carolina, Henry McMaster, announced Monday the late Republican senator's sister would serve in the role through the term's end in January. Scott Carr, NBC News Radio.
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3: Here's a look at your forecast. Lows dip down to about 69 tonight under clear skies. Mainly sunny skies tomorrow. High temperatures reach up to 90. Clear skies tomorrow night. Lows dip down to about 70. High temperatures reach up to 90 Thursday with a slight chance of thunderstorms. 91, ample sunshine expected Friday. I'm staff meteorologist Derek Height. Right now, 84.

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1: Here's a look at your forecast. Lows dip down to about 69 tonight under clear skies. Mainly sunny skies tomorrow. High temperatures reach up to 90. Clear skies tomorrow night. Lows dip down to about 70. High temperatures reach up to 90 Thursday with a slight chance of thunderstorms. 91, ample sunshine expected Friday. I'm staff meteorologist Derek Height. Right now, it's 82 degrees.
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1: NBC News Radio, I'm Scott Carr. ICE agents are being told to end most vehicle stops for the foreseeable future. That from several reports citing federal sources. And after two deadly shootings involving agents in less than a week, a 26-year-old man from Colombia was shot and killed by an ICE agent in Maine Monday, after ICE officials said the man tried to drive a car in the direction of one of their agents. That happened just days after a Mexican immigrant was fatally shot during a traffic stop in Houston. President Trump says military strikes against Iran will continue. Trump tells Fox News Iran has a lot of fight in them, but their military's been significantly degraded, and that the only way to negotiate with Iran is through strength. He threatens the U.S. will begin to hit bridges and power plants if Iran doesn't negotiate. A dangerous heat wave is making a comeback to the Northeast and the Mid-Atlantic this week. Forecasters say millions across the region are expected to see temperatures approach or hit triple digits along the I-95 corridor through Friday. Heat advisories are issued in Boston, New York City, Buffalo, New York, and Philadelphia. Court records show President Trump has paid writer E. Jean Carroll the $5 million that a court judgment said he owes her.
2: The New York writer has collected the money more than 3 years after a Manhattan jury found Trump liable for sexually abusing her decades ago and then defaming her when she went public with it in 2019. The funds were being held in an escrow account, and with interest, Carroll has collected more than $5.6 million. Trump claims he didn't know Carroll, despite photos that show otherwise. I'm Sarah Lee Kessler.
1: In a video from the group World Without Exploitation, victims of Jeffrey Epstein are urging U.S. senators to not allow Todd Blanche to become the full-time attorney general, citing what they say was his gross mishandling of the Epstein files. Blanche faces nomination hearings this week in the Senate. Scott Carr, NBC News Radio.
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3: Here's a look at your forecast. Lows dip down to about 69 tonight under clear skies. Mainly sunny skies tomorrow. High temperatures reach up to 90. Clear skies tomorrow night. Lows dip down to about 70. High temperatures reach up to 90 Thursday with a slight chance of thunderstorms. 91, ample sunshine expected Friday. I'm staff meteorologist Derek Height. Right now, it's 82 degrees.

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1: Here's a look at your forecast. Lows dip down to about 69 tonight under clear skies. Mainly sunny skies tomorrow. High temperatures reach up to 90. Clear skies tomorrow night. Lows dip down to about 70. High temperatures reach up to 90 Thursday with a slight chance of thunderstorms. 91, ample sunshine expected Friday. I'm staff meteorologist Derek Height. Right now, it's 81 degrees.
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1: NBC News Radio, I'm Scott Carr. The U.S. is continuing a naval blockade of the Strait of Hormuz. That from U.S. Central Command, also a day after the U.S. launched strikes against Iran for the fourth straight day. Earlier, President Trump walked back a plan to impose a 20% toll related to using the strait.
2: Because I don't think anybody should be able to charge a fee for the strait or for any other strait relationship in terms of other sections of the world. I don't think anybody should be really in that position.
1: The president said the idea will be replaced by investment deals that various Gulf states will make into the U.S.
2: It was never fair to me that we would be guarding the strait when we basically don't take anything. We don't need the oil at all.
1: ICE agents are being told to cease most vehicle stops for the foreseeable future. That's according to several reports citing federal officials, and after two deadly shootings involving ICE agents happened in less than a week. A 26-year-old man from Colombia was shot and killed by ICE agents in Maine Monday, after agents claimed the man tried to drive a car in the direction of an agent. That move, say officials, will just be temporary until ICE agents receive new training. Competing views about the Confederate battle flag were on display at the South Carolina State House last weekend. Rebecca Hughes is there.
3: Saturday marked 11 years since the Confederate flag was removed from State House grounds in Columbia. Watch Fox 57 reports supporters of the flag gathered near the Confederate soldier monument, while counter-protesters held a separate demonstration nearby. Young Democrats of the Central Midlands Vice Chair West Russell says he believes the flag represents enslavement. Meanwhile, supporters argued the flag represents Confederate soldiers.
1: Forecasters say a dangerous heat wave will make a comeback in the Northeast and Mid-Atlantic this week. Millions across the region are expected to see temperatures approaching or reaching triple digits along the I-95 corridor through Friday. Scott Carr, NBC News Radio.
4: Here's a look at your forecast. Lows dip down to about 69 tonight under clear skies. Mainly sunny skies tomorrow. High temperatures reach up to 90. Clear skies tomorrow night. Lows dip down to about 70. High temperatures reach up to 90 Thursday with a slight chance of thunderstorms. 91, ample sunshine expected Friday. I'm staff meteorologist Derek Height. Right now, it's 81 degrees.

0: Here's a look at your forecast. Lows dip down to about 69 overnight under clear skies. Lots of sunshine Wednesday. High temperatures reach up to 90. Clear skies Wednesday night. Lows dip down to about 70. Highs level off around 90 Thursday with a slight chance of thunderstorms. 91, ample sunshine expected Friday. I'm staff meteorologist Derek Height. Right now, 79.
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1: NBC News Radio, I'm Mark Mayfield. President Trump says he will address the nation in a primetime speech on Thursday. Speaking from the Oval Office Tuesday, he confirmed that election integrity will be among what he is going to cover in the speech.
2: It's really big news. It's really, really big news. And our country has to shape up.
1: On Monday, MS Now reported that the president will claim that declassified intelligence reveals a foreign nation's plot to interfere in the 2020 election. Trump will reportedly be joined by FBI Director Kash Patel and Homeland Security Secretary Marquine Mullen, among others. The president has repeatedly claimed that the 2020 presidential election was stolen and rigged. President Trump is reconsidering plans to charge a 20% toll fee in the Strait of Hormuz. In a Truth Social post Tuesday morning, he said he made the decision based on highly productive conversations with Middle East leadership. The president added the now axed toll fee will be replaced by investment deals that various Gulf states will be making into the United States. Trump said oil is flowing like never before, thanks to the awesome power of the United States military. This all comes after the U.S. carried out a fourth consecutive day of strikes against Iran. Victims of Jeffrey Epstein are urging senators to vote no on Todd Blanch for attorney general. Scott Carr reports from Washington.
3: The anti-human trafficking group World Without Exploitation has shared a video compilation on social media featuring victims of the late convicted sex trafficker, in which they call on lawmakers to vote against Blanch's nomination to lead the Department of Justice full-time. The group claims the Trump administration's deliberately shielded people who were allegedly complicit in Epstein's illicit activities. Blanch faces nomination hearings in the Senate Wednesday and Thursday. I'm Scott Carr in Washington.
1: And Lindsey Graham's sister has been sworn into Philly's South Carolina Senate seat following his sudden passing. The ceremony for Darlene Graham took place on the Senate floor Tuesday afternoon. 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
4: Here's a look at your forecast. Lows dip down to about 69 overnight under clear skies. Lots of sunshine Wednesday. High temperatures reach up to 90. Clear skies Wednesday night. Lows dip down to about 70. Highs level off around 90 Thursday with a slight chance of thunderstorms. 91, ample sunshine expected Friday. I'm staff meteorologist Derek Height. Right now, 79.
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2: Hey, girl, you know what you've been missing?

0: Here's a look at your forecast. Lows dip down to about 69
1: overnight
0: under clear skies. Lots of sunshine Wednesday. High temperatures reach up to 90. Clear skies Wednesday night. Lows dip down to about 70. Highs level off around 90 Thursday with a slight chance of thunderstorms. 91, ample sunshine expected Friday. I'm staff meteorologist Derek Height. Currently, it's 75 degrees.
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0: Jason.
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1: NBC News Radio, I'm Mark Mayfield. President Trump says strikes on Iran will continue until he says it's enough. In an interview with Fox News, Trump said Iran's military has been significantly degraded.
2: And they have fight. You know, it's like a great boxer. You think you have him beat, and then all of a sudden he comes back and he gives you a shot.
1: He went on to say the only way to negotiate with Iran is through strength, and threatened that the U.S. would hit bridges and power plants if Iran doesn't negotiate. This comes as the U.S. has reimposed the naval blockade of the Strait of Hormuz and launched strikes against Iran for the fourth straight day. ICE agents are being told to end most vehicle stops for the foreseeable future. This comes after two deadly shootings involving agents happened in less than a week. Monday in Maine, a 26-year-old man from Columbia was shot and killed after officials say he allegedly drove in the direction of an agent. This happened just days after a Mexican immigrant was fatally shot during a traffic stop in Houston. In both instances, officials said the men killed were not the intended targets. The move to end vehicle stops will only be temporary until ICE agents receive new training. Spain is headed to the World Cup final for the first time in almost two decades. Scott Carr fills us in.
3: Spain shut out France 2-0 from Arlington, Texas. Mikel Oyarzabal conveyed a first-half penalty while Pedro Porro scored in the 58th minute, ensuring a win for the Red Fury. Spain's back in the final after winning the tournament against the Netherlands in 2010. On Wednesday, Lionel Messi and the Cup's defending champs, Argentina, will try to take down Harry Kane and the team from England, who are hoping to make the final for the first time since 1966. I'm Scott Carr.
1: And the House of Representatives has passed a bill that would make daylight saving time permanent. The Sunshine Protection Act of 2025 would end the twice-a-year time changes, making daylight saving time the standard time nationwide. The legislation, which is backed by President Trump, now heads to the Senate. 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
4: Here's a look at your forecast. Lows dip down to about 69 overnight under clear skies. Lots of sunshine Wednesday. High temperatures reach up to 90. Clear skies Wednesday night. Lows dip down to about 70. Highs level off around 90 Thursday with a slight chance of thunderstorms. 91. Ample sunshine expected Friday. I'm staff meteorologist Derek Height. Currently, it's 75 degrees.
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He's a ranch hand in a pinch, man. 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Cause she's a gold digger with a quick trigger. A cast iron skillet swinging lid flipper. Now he's a double wide on the county line. Sipping on a six pack of Lone Star Light. She did him dirty, took him to the club.

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He cut the fence out. He stuck on in. One whistle in the wind and that buckskin, he came running.

0: Here's a look at your forecast. Lows level off around 69
1: overnight
0: under clear skies. Mainly sunny skies Wednesday. High temperatures reach up to 90. Lows dip down to about 70 Wednesday night. Mainly clear skies. Slight chance for storms Thursday. High temperatures reach up to 90. 91. Ample sunshine expected Friday. I'm staff meteorologist Derek Height. Currently 73.
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1: NBC News Radio, I'm Mark Mayfield. President Trump says he will address the nation in a primetime speech on Thursday. Speaking from the Oval Office Tuesday, he confirmed that election integrity will be among what he will cover in the speech.
2: It's really big news. It's really, really big news. And our country has to shape up.
1: On Monday, MS Now reported that the president will claim that declassified intelligence reveals a foreign nation's plot to interfere in the 2020 election. Trump will reportedly be joined by FBI Director Kash Patel and Homeland Security Secretary Mark Wayne Mullen, among others. The president has repeatedly claimed that the 2020 presidential election was stolen and rigged. President Trump is backing off plans to charge a 20% toll fee in the Strait of Hormuz. In a Truth Social post, he said he made the decision based on highly productive conversations with Middle East leadership. The president added that the now axed toll fee will be replaced by investment deals that various Gulf states will be making into the United States. Trump said oil is flowing like never before, thanks to the awesome power of the United States military. President Trump has paid E. Jean Carroll the $5 million judgment that he owes her. Sarah Lee Kessler reports.
3: The New York writer has collected the money more than 3 years after a Manhattan jury found Trump liable for sexually abusing her decades ago and then defaming her when she went public with it in 2019. The funds were being held in an escrow account, and with interest, Carroll has collected more than $5.6 million. Trump claims he didn't know Carroll, despite photos that show otherwise, and that he didn't commit any wrongdoing. I'm Sarah Lee Kessler.
1: And a dangerous heat wave has returned to the Northeast and Mid-Atlantic. Millions across the region are expected to see temperatures approach triple digits along the Interstate 95 corridor through Friday. 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
4: Here's a look at your forecast. Lows level off around 69 overnight under clear skies. Mainly sunny skies Wednesday. High temperatures reach up to 90. Lows dip down to about 70 Wednesday night, mainly clear skies. Slight chance for storms Thursday. High temperatures reach up to 90. 91, ample sunshine expected Friday. I'm staff meteorologist Derek Height. Currently 73.
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0: Here's a look at your forecast. Lows dip down to about 69 overnight under clear skies. Lots of sunshine Wednesday. High temperatures reach up to 90. Lows dip down to about 70 Wednesday night. Mainly clear skies. Slight chance of thunderstorms Thursday. Highs level off around 90. 91. Bright sunshine expected Friday. I'm staff meteorologist Derek Height. Currently 73.
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1: The first time that I met her, she was pouring shots of rum. Told me that her cousin just turned 21. She took my hand and said, "We're dancing." When they played her favorite song, we didn't stop till everybody else was gone.

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1: NBC News Radio, I'm Mark Mayfield. President Trump says strikes on Iran will continue until he says it's enough. In an interview with Fox News, Trump said Iran's military has been significantly degraded.
2: And they have fight. You know, it's like a great boxer. You think you have him beat, and then all of a sudden he comes back.
1: He went on to say the only way to negotiate with Iran is through strength, and threatened that the U.S. would hit bridges and power plants if Iran doesn't negotiate. This comes as the U.S. has reimposed the naval blockade of the Strait of Hormuz and launched strikes against Iran for the fourth straight day. Some ICE agents are going to start wearing body cameras after two recent fatal shootings of immigrants during traffic stops. In a statement Tuesday, the Department of Homeland Security said every Immigration and Customs Enforcement team will have at least one agent wearing a body cam from now on during arrests. Last week, ICE agents fatally shot a Mexican man in Texas, then on Monday shot a Colombian man in Maine. In both cases, the agents were not wearing body cams. Victims of Jeffrey Epstein are urging senators to vote no on Todd Blanche for Attorney General. Scott Carr reports from Washington.
3: The anti-human trafficking group World Without Exploitation has shared a video compilation on social media featuring victims of the late convicted sex trafficker, in which they call on lawmakers to vote against Blanche's nomination to lead the Department of Justice full-time. The group claims the Trump administration's deliberately shielded people who were allegedly complicit in Epstein's illicit activities. Blanche faces nomination hearings in the Senate Wednesday and Thursday. I'm Scott Carr in Washington.
1: Florida has executed its oldest death row inmate in state history. Dennis Socor was 74 years old when he was put to death by lethal injection Tuesday night. He was on death row for the 1982 rape and murder of an 18-year-old girl in Fort Lauderdale. And the American League beat the National League 4-0 in Tuesday's Major League Baseball All-Star Game from Philadelphia. 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
4: Here's a look at your forecast. Lows dip down to about 69 overnight under clear skies. Lots of sunshine Wednesday. High temperatures reach up to 90. Lows dip down to about 70 Wednesday night. Mainly clear skies. Slight chance of thunderstorms Thursday. Highs level off around 90. 91. Bright sunshine expected Friday. I'm staff meteorologist Derek Height. Currently 73.
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0: Here's a look at your forecast. Lows dip down to about 69 overnight under clear skies. Lots of sunshine Wednesday. High temperatures reach up to 90. Lows dip down to about 70 Wednesday night. Mainly clear skies. Slight chance of thunderstorms Thursday. Highs level off around 90. 91. Bright sunshine expected Friday. I'm staff meteorologist Derek Height. Right now, 72.
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1: NBC News Radio, I'm Mark Mayfield. President Trump says he will address the nation in a primetime speech on Thursday. Speaking from the Oval Office Tuesday, he confirmed that election integrity will be among the things that he will cover in the speech.
2: It's really big news. It's really, really big news. And our country has to shape up.
1: On Monday, MS Now reported that the president will claim that declassified intelligence reveals a foreign nation's plot to interfere in the 2020 election. Trump will reportedly be joined by FBI Director Kash Patel and Homeland Security Secretary Mark Wayne Mullen, among others. The president has repeatedly claimed that the 2020 presidential election was stolen and rigged. The U.S. blockade of the Strait of Hormuz is back in effect. That's according to U.S. Central Command. It also comes after the U.S. launched strikes against Iran for the fourth straight day. Earlier, President Trump walked back his plan to impose a 20% toll related to the strait. The president said the now axed toll fee will be replaced by investment deals that the various Gulf states will be making into the United States. Spain is headed to the World Cup final for the first time in almost two decades. Scott Carr has the latest.
3: Spain shut out France 2-0 from Arlington, Texas. Mikel Oyarzabal conveyed a first-half penalty while Pedro Porro scored in the 58th minute, ensuring a win for the Red Fury. Spain's back in the final after winning the tournament against the Netherlands in 2010. On Wednesday, Lionel Messi and the Cup's defending champs, Argentina, will try to take down Harry Kane and the team from England, who are hoping to make the final for the first time since 1966. I'm Scott Carr.
1: And one person is dead and two more are missing after a boat accident in the San Francisco Bay. After initially reporting that 17 people on board the craft were rescued, officials now say only 16 people were recovered, while two remain unaccounted for. You're listening to the latest from NBC News Radio.
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5: Here's a look at your forecast. Lows dip down to about 69 overnight under clear skies. Lots of sunshine Wednesday. High temperatures reach up to 90. Lows dip down to about 70 Wednesday night. Mainly clear skies. Slight chance of thunderstorms Thursday. Highs level off around 90. 91. Bright sunshine expected Friday. I'm staff meteorologist Derek Height. Right now, 72.
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0: Here's a look at your forecast. Lows dip down to about 69 overnight under clear skies. Lots of sunshine Wednesday. High temperatures reach up to 90. Lows dip down to about 70 Wednesday night. Mainly clear skies. Slight chance of thunderstorms Thursday. Highs level off around 90. 91. Bright sunshine expected Friday. I'm staff meteorologist Derek Height. Currently, it's 72 degrees.
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1: NBC News Radio, I'm Michael Kastner. Senate Democrats have blocked a $1 trillion defense bill. The National Defense Authorization Act needed 60 votes to pass on Tuesday, but fell short after Democrats lined up against the bill. Four senators missed the vote, including Republican Mitch McConnell of Kentucky and Democrat John Fetterman of Pennsylvania. The annual defense bill is usually passed with bipartisan support, but Democrats are reportedly blocking the bill to push back against the Iran war. ICE agents are being told to cease most vehicle stops for the foreseeable future. More from Mark Mayfield.
2: That's according to multiple reports citing federal sources. This comes after two deadly shootings involving agents happened in less than a week. Monday in Maine, a 26-year-old man from Columbia was shot and killed after officials said he allegedly drove in the direction of an agent. That happened just days after a Mexican immigrant was fatally shot during a traffic stop in Houston. In both instances, officials said the men killed were not the intended targets. The move to end vehicle stops will only be temporary until ICE agents receive new training. I'm Mark Mayfield.
1: President Trump has paid E. Jean Carroll the $5 million court judgment that he owes her. More from Sarah Lee Kessler.
3: The New York writer has collected the money more than 3 years after a Manhattan jury found Trump liable for sexually abusing her decades ago and then defaming her when she went public with it in 2019. The funds were being held in an escrow account, and with interest, Carroll has collected more than $5.6 million. Trump claims he didn't know Carroll, despite photos that show otherwise, and that he didn't commit any wrongdoing. I'm Sarah Lee Kessler.
1: R. Kelly is asking President Trump to commute his 30-year prison sentence. The disgraced R&B star made the formal request for clemency, stopping short of seeking a full pardon. Stock futures are edging higher this morning. Michael Kastner, NBC News Radio.
4: Here's a look at your forecast. Lows dip down to about 69 overnight under clear skies. Lots of sunshine Wednesday. High temperatures reach up to 90. Lows dip down to about 70 Wednesday night. Mainly clear skies. Slight chance of thunderstorms Thursday. Highs level off around 90. 91. Bright sunshine expected Friday. I'm staff meteorologist Derek Height. Currently, it's 72 degrees.
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1: Save

0: Here's a look at your forecast. Daytime highs approaching 90 with fog in spots early today under mainly sunny skies. Tonight, 70. Tomorrow, 89. High of 91 Friday under mainly sunny skies. 93 Saturday. Taking a look at the long range, 94 Sunday, 95 Monday, and 91 on Tuesday. I'm staff meteorologist Derek Height. Right now, 70.
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1: NBC News Radio, I'm Michael Kastner. President Trump says strikes on Iran will continue until he says it's enough. In an interview with Fox News, Trump said Iran's military has been significantly degraded.
2: And they have fight. You know, it's like a great boxer. You think you have him beat, and then all of a sudden he comes back and he gives you a shot.
1: He went on to say the only way to negotiate with Iran is through strength, and threatened that the U.S. would hit bridges and power plants if Iran doesn't negotiate. This comes as the U.S. has reimposed the naval blockade of the Strait of Hormuz and launched strikes against Iran for the fourth straight day. Senate Democrats are blocking a $1 trillion defense bill. The National Defense Authorization Act needed 60 votes to pass on Tuesday, but fell short after Democrats lined up against the bill. The annual defense bill is usually passed with bipartisan support, but Democrats are reportedly blocking the bill to push back against the war in Iran. A dangerous heat wave is making a comeback to the Northeast and Mid-Atlantic this week. More from Mark Mayfield.
3: Millions across the region are expected to see temperatures approach triple digits along the Interstate 95 corridor through Friday. Heat advisories have been issued in Boston, New York City, Buffalo, New York, and Philadelphia, where there is also an extreme heat warning in effect along with central and south New Jersey. This latest round of scorching temperatures comes after a deadly record-setting July 4th heat wave that hit the region.
1: Investigators believe lettuce or salad may be the source of a foodborne illness called cyclosporiasis, causing severe stomach issues across the country. Natalie Migliori reports.
4: New York has reported more than 515 cases across the state, including 403 in New York City, with at least 31 states reporting cases of the parasite.
1: Led by semiconductor, stock futures are edging higher. Michael Kastner, NBC News Radio.
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6: Hey, we thank you for joining us for a news check on Regional Radio. Two Cameron residents were both seriously injured following an accident in Davies County near Altamont on Tuesday afternoon. The Missouri State Highway Patrol reports a 66-year-old Altamont female driver was driving a pickup northbound of Missouri Route J at Titan Avenue, 1 mile south of Altamont in Davies County, and attempted to make a turn into a private drive. Another vehicle crested a hill as the turn was being made. That vehicle was driven by a 24-year-old female driver from Cameron. The front of her car hit the front of the pickup. Both vehicles stayed on their wheels but went off the roadway. That vehicle was also totaled in the accident. The driver of the vehicle and a 20-year-old male passenger were both seriously injured and taken to Mosaic Life Care in St. Joseph. The car was totaled from the accident. The pickup received extensive damage. The accident was reported at 3:10 on Tuesday afternoon. Three Chillicothe residents were injured, including two seriously, following an accident involving three vehicles, one a Peterbilt truck, late Tuesday afternoon on Highway 65 north of Chillicothe. The Missouri State Highway Patrol's report says two vehicles were traveling north on Highway 65, with a Peterbilt truck heading southbound on the highway. A 28-year-old Chillicothe female resident was driving one of the vehicles and attempted to make a turn from Highway 65 to Livingston County Route 224 and went into the path of the Peterbilt truck that was oncoming. The Peterbilt truck struck the passenger side of the car. The Tahoe vehicle slid counterclockwise, and the front fender of the vehicle struck the driver's side of the third vehicle that was following the Tahoe and operated by a 77-year-old male Chillicothe resident. The Tahoe went off the side of the roadway and came to rest on its wheels. The Peterbilt truck went off the side of the roadway and stopped in a field. The Grand Caravan, operated by the 77-year-old Chillicothe male resident, stayed on its wheels and partially blocked the northbound lane of Highway 65. The drivers of the Tahoe and the Grand Caravan were both seriously injured. The Tahoe driver was flown to Truman Medical Center eventually. A 5-year-old female in her vehicle sustained minor injuries. The 77-year-old Chillicothe driver was also seriously hurt. Both of the victims of the accident were taken to Hedrick Medical Center. The accident was reported at 4:50 on Tuesday afternoon. The Livingston County Sheriff's Department assisted the Highway Patrol. A Bolivar man is facing a felony child abuse charge in DeKalb County Court. William Robert Brannon faces a charge that dates back to a July 4th incident. A call to the police was made after the mother of the victim observed bruising and received an opinion of the cause of the bruising. The bond was set at $5,000. 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Trusted care for Decatur County and the surrounding area, rain or shine. National Weather Service has reduced the chance of rain really to get to this far north. Showers and storms could be returning maybe Thursday afternoon, but the 40-60% chance for precipitation is really for areas that are south of 36 Highway, and the storms could pose a threat there for locally heavy rainfall and gusty winds. But they've taken out the percentage chance of rain, at least for the central part of the listing area. It's still going to be somewhere around 30% for the southern side of the listing area. Patchy fog is going to be the case this morning prior to 8 o'clock. Otherwise, sunny with a high temperature that'll be at 90 degrees with a light and variable wind. Clear tonight with a low down to 71 and calm winds. Sunshine for Thursday with a high of 89 and south-southwest winds at 5 for the afternoon. Thursday night, mostly clear, but low 71 and south-southwest winds. It'll be at 3 to 5. Friday's forecast, sunny with a high of 91. A light southwest wind. It'll be at 5 to 10 through the morning. Friday night, mostly clear, but low 74. Saturday, sunny with a high 94 degrees. Saturday night, mostly clear, but low 73. Sunday's forecast, sunny with a high of 95. Sunday night, mostly clear, but low 76. Monday's forecast, sunny with a high 96. Monday night, mostly clear, with a low down to 72. And then maybe a slight break in temperatures by Tuesday, at least in relation to the 96 for Monday. It'll be at 89 on Tuesday. The temperature at the Hundley Whaley Weather Station in Albany is at 66 degrees. The temperature at the Lamoni Municipal Airport is now reported with fair conditions at 69 degrees, and the temperature in Bethany is at 70 degrees with calm winds. We thank you for joining us on Regional Radio.
7: Let's take a look at the cash cattle market report. A few $380 bids were on the table in eastern Nebraska, and some steers traded at that price. In Iowa, very light trade was noted at $385. Asking prices in Texas were noted at $248. A more significant volume will likely be delayed until today or later. Beef cutouts are lower, with choice down 166 at $373.95 based on 65 loads, and select down 76 cents at $364.41 based on 8 loads. Over on the mercantile, August live cattle down 330 at $231.42, October down 297 at $227.65, December down 310 at $227.30. August feeder cattle down 555 at $348.80, September down 597 at $344.85, and October down 632 at $340.52. Let's take a look at the cash hog market report. The Eastern Corn Belt is unavailable due to confidentiality. The Western Corn Belt is up 350 at 99.86. Iowa, Minnesota is up 352 at 99.88. The national cash hog average is down 22 cents at 98.56, with an average range of $93 to $100.50. Pork carcass cutouts are down 34 cents at 101.21 based on 270 loads. Over in the mercantile, August lean hogs up 35 cents at $98.45, October up 10 cents at $84.37, and December down 25 cents at $74.82.
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7: Taking a look at the grain futures on the Chicago Board of Trade, September corn up 4.5 at 4.43, December up 4.75 at 4.65 1/4, March up 4.5 at 4.80 1/4, August soybeans up 3.5 at 11.96 1/4, September up 4.5 at 11.85 3/4, November up 5 at 11.96. September Chicago wheat up 19.5 at 6.64 1/2, December up 18 at 6.77 3/4, March up 17 at 6.88 3/4. The Dow's up 9 points at 52,508. 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
1: And good morning. The reported temperature in Bethany is at 70 degrees outside right now. The Hunley Whaley Weather Station in Albany reporting a temperature of 66. Temperatures expected to gradually climb over the next several days. We will be peaking then on Friday, Saturday, and Sunday. It looks like a high of 96 is expected right now on, I guess it'll be a Monday with the peak temperature with 95 on Sunday. They are really downtrending now. The chance of some rain that was in the weather forecast for yesterday, still going to be a little bit possible for the southern side of the listing area. The bigger target would be probably south of Kansas City at this time. We'll have more on your weather forecast. It'll be upcoming shortly. The Northmo EMS and Big Creek Ambulance District board members and directors were in Eagleville Tuesday to present their reasoning for their action to place a 1.5-cent sales tax increase and use tax proposal on the ballot before all voters in their territory on August 4th. The Northmo EMS and Big Creek Ambulance District service area includes three counties in Davies County and all but three counties in Harrison County. The presentation began with the actions taken by the board to control costs since January, with the current board took control of the ambulance district. Those measures included reducing non-medical activities, reducing the staff at fairs, limiting participation at regional and state events, directing their focus toward emergency care, and reducing rescue-related costs where they could. The district board provided a financial snapshot also of the ambulance district. Director Jamie Roller says that expenses in the last 5 years have exceeded revenue by a total sum of over $672,000. The high individual year's deficit figure was $295,000 last year. The low deficit amount came in 2024, just under $11,000. The district is currently in a revenue expense shortfall of just over $61,000 to this point this year. The deficit has required the district to use their reserve balance and even investments to cover expenses. Board members provided information that the district billed over $2 million last year, but collected only 41% of that amount, which is paid by a combination of Medicare and Medicaid payments, insurance contracts, and patient billing. The numbers showed nearly $900,000 needed to be written off, $296,400 of accounts weren't collected. The funding from a 1.5-cent sales tax increase approval and use tax is intended to support the district's plan to provide the future full-time Eagleville crew and location, reduce transfer wait times, improve ambulance availability, recruit and retain EMS personnel, replace aging ambulances and equipment, and provide more long-term stability for the ambulance district. With a 1.5-cent sales tax increase, the total sales tax of purchases within the district's territory would provide an estimated $850,000 in new revenue that would be $1.7 million when combined with the revenue of the current tax. The use tax revenue, which would be received, is less known at this time. The use tax is collected by the state and then provides a percentage to EMS services and other taxing entities where the use tax is approved. Both taxes will be 1% if the issue is approved. At this time, that percentage would be the highest allowed by law, so no future increase in the sales tax could be sought unless there would be a change of law. At the current time, the ambulance district has a $300,000 amount in reserve. The board felt that their plan for a full-time Eagleville crew and location could be realized within a year after the tax is passed, when the potential levy increase begins to accrue. The board did hint that a $300,000 reserve balance may be cut even further if the new revenue is not injected into the district. The Big Creek Ambulance District made 1,315 responses last year. They took 931 911 calls and drove 45,000 fleet miles. The informational meeting was the first of three by the district board planned this month. Another one will be next Tuesday at 7 o'clock at Emmanuel Baptist Church. A third meeting will be on Thursday, July 23rd at the Pattonsburg Senior Center. Stanbury School Board members rejected a motion offered to approve a dual sports policy during a special meeting that was held on Monday night. Superintendent Dr. John Davison and Athletic Director Jeff Morundi both presented the policy that had been developed with the input of administrators and coaches. Board members also then provided insights, concerns, and questions on the policy. The vote, which would have offered a dual sports policy, was rejected with a 5-2 vote. Stanbury will not participate in dual sports for the upcoming school year. The MSHA organization requires a no activities week or dead week to begin on August 1st and conclude on August 9th. Shortly after that, though, football, softball, girls golf, and girls boys cross country seasons that may involve Stanbury student athletes can begin. Mercer school board members took action intended to provide an alternative way to provide heat other than the district's boiler following a failed safety inspection this summer. During their meeting that was held Monday, the board agreed to accept a bid from Foster's Heating and Cooling for HVAC in the elementary building for almost $67,000. Work will be done to install heating and cooling mini splits into four classrooms, install a furnace in the hallway, and install a hanging gas heater in the old gymnasium. A bid for dirt work was also approved for the north side of the building, and a bid from Noe Brothers was accepted for $3,500. A dual credit reimbursement policy was also approved that'll reimburse a student for one dual credit enrollment course per semester. The amount of the reimbursement would be prorated based on what the grade is earned from the course. A $300 reimbursement will be made for a student's achievement for an A or A minus, $200 for a B plus or B, and $100 for a B minus through C minus. There will be no reimbursement made for a student with a grade of D plus or below. The reimbursement will only be available if funds are available. The action was taken after the item was added to new business by the board. Mercer will have their August meeting on Monday, August 10th. The tax rate hearing will be set at that time. The meeting will be in the high school ag building. 6:39's our time at Regional Radio.
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1: Weather forecast says patchy fog at least going to be a possibility prior to 8 o'clock this morning. Otherwise, sunny weather again today with a high temperature that'll be at 90 degrees with a light and variable wind. Mostly clear weather then tonight with a low that'll be down to 71 with a calm wind. On Thursday, mostly sunny conditions and a high that'll be at 89 with south to southwest winds at about 5 for the afternoon. Thursday night, mostly clear with a low down to 71. South to southwest winds that'll be at 3 to 5. Friday's forecast, sunny with a high 91. A light southwest wind that'll be picking up at 5 to 10 through the morning. Friday night, mostly clear with a low down to 74. Saturday, Sunday with a high 94 degrees. Saturday night, mostly clear, but low down to 73. Sunday's forecast, sunny with a high 95. Sunday night, mostly clear, but low down to 76. Monday's forecast, sunny with a high 96 degrees. Monday night, mostly clear, but low down to 72. And Tuesday's forecast calls for sunshine with a high temperature that will be at 89 degrees. Top temperature yesterday at the Hunley Whaley Weather Station was at 88 degrees. And the current temperature in Hunley Whaley is reported at 67 degrees at this time. The Lamoni Municipal Airport reporting fair conditions, 69 degrees. And the temperature in Bethany reported at 70 degrees. Around the region, Creston Fair, 70 for a temperature. Des Moines, patchy fog and 70 degrees. Kansas City Fair in 72. Kirksville, fog, mist in 67 degrees. And St. Joseph reporting some fog and a temperature of 66 degrees. 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
4: Let's take a look at the cash cattle market report. A few $380 bids were on the table in eastern Nebraska, and some steers traded at that price. In Iowa, very light trade was noted at $385. Asking prices in Texas were noted at $248. A more significant volume will likely be delayed until today or later. Beef cutouts are lower with choice down 166 at $373.95 based on 65 loads, and select down 76 cents at $364.41 based on 8 loads. Over on the mercantile, August live cattle down 330 at $231.42, October down 297 at $227.65, December down 310 at $227.30. August feeder cattle down 555 at $348.80, September down 597 at $344.85, and October down 632 at $340.52.
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4: Let's take a look at the cash hog market report. The Eastern Corn Belt is unavailable due to confidentiality. The Western Corn Belt is up 350 at 99.86. Iowa, Minnesota is up 352 at 99.88. The national cash hog average is down 22 cents at 98.56, with an average range of $93 to $100.50. Pork carcass cutouts are down 34 cents at 101.21, based on 270 loads. Over in the mercantile, August lean hogs up 35 cents at 98.45, October up 10 cents at 84.37, and December down 25 cents at 74.82.
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4: 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August soybeans up 3 at 11.95 and 3 quarters, September up 4 at 11.85 and a quarter, November up 4.5 at 11.95 and a half. September Chicago wheat up 20 at 6.65, December up 18 and 3 quarters at 6.78 and a half, and March up 17 and 3 quarters at 5.89 and a half. The Dow is up 9 points at 52,508. With the Secure Markets, I'm Kaylin Lair on TFN The Farm Net.
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1: Some reminders, the Decatur County Fair will have their 4-H and FFA exhibit judging. They'll begin at 9 o'clock this morning. The Clover Kid Livestock Show and Go will be at 6 o'clock, and their Faith in the Fair event will be at 8 o'clock. Decatur County Fair will continue with their poultry and rabbit shows, 1 o'clock and 2:30 respectively. On Thursday, the Farm Bureau member dinner will be from 5 until 6:30, and the Bill Riley Talent Search event will be at 7 o'clock. They'll continue with all livestock shows on a Friday, and the dairy cattle and bucket calf and breeding beef show will all be on Saturday at the Decatur County Fair. They'll have events that'll be all the way through Monday with their Parade of Champions and the Decatur County Fair's Market Premium Sale. Mercer County Fair also will have their exhibit judging at the fair building between 5 and 6 this evening. Fair Royalty will be at the show arena at 6 o'clock. Pet Show will be at the show arena as well. And their Super Farmer Contest will be the first evening contest at the Mercer County Fair. Rabbit and poultry shows will be tomorrow morning. Presentation of drones and agriculture at the fair building will be 1 until 3. Farm safety for kids at the fair building, 3 until 4. And hog show will be at the show arena. They'll continue with events at the Mercer County Fair. Full day of events on Friday and then on Saturday. And they'll also have their Green Hills Horse Show at the horse arena on Sunday. A blood drive is planned on Thursday this month in Mount Air. There'll be a blood drive that'll be this Thursday, 11 and 12 till 5 at the First Christian Church of Mount Air. Those wishing to make an appointment can do so, 641-464-3562. And the Community Blood Center has declared a blood emergency after a regional blood supply fell to its lowest level since the COVID-19 pandemic. Kansas City is joining blood centers across the country experiencing critically low inventory, summer travel, prolonged extreme heat and changing routines, and reduced donations during one of the more challenging times in the region is all leading to the blood emergency. Every donation will help. There'll be blood drives planned in Grant City on Thursday from 2 until 6 p.m. at the main area of the Grant City Skating Rink, at the Galt Community Room on Thursday, 2 until 6 p.m., and in Bethany next Tuesday, July 21st, from noon until 6 p.m. at the United Methodist Church Fellowship Hall in Bethany. You can make an appointment at those blood drives by going to savealifenow.org. You can also call 877-468-6888. Reminder also, the Cuddy House on Main Street in Bethany has their open house Saturday from 1 until 3 p.m.
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0: I'm Andrew McRae. It's time for the American Countryside on 95.5 Regional Radio Can, brought to you by BTC Bank. Community-minded, just like you. June 14th, 1777 was an important date in American history because of a short resolution that was passed that impacts life today. What was that noteworthy mandate? The story is next on the American Countryside. It's time to take your fields to the next level. Farm Journal has a great lineup for you at Yield Academy 2026. 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
1: 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I understand the issues facing agriculture today because I live it every day. I see firsthand how farming and ranching isn't just a job, it's a way of life. 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I invite you to join us every weekend for U.S. Farm Report, a timely, trusted tradition.
0: When the Continental Congress passed a resolution on June 14, 1777, the noteworthy mandate was proposed by one of the committees whose work still impacts us today.
2: Francis Hopkinson was on that committee, and the flag resolution said the flag of the United States shall be 13 alternating red and white stripes with 13 stars white on the field of blue representing a new constellation.
0: Robert Williamson is the curator of the House of Flags in Columbus, North Carolina. Robert shares the story behind that first flag.
2: Where did the first flag come from? Well, Francis Hopkinson more than likely made the first flag because he submitted invoices to Congress for the materials to make the flag.
0: It was the War of 1812, though, before the Star Spangled Banner was written by Francis Scott Key, who was held on board a British ship outside of Fort McHenry.
2: Looked out there after 27 hours of thunder and lightning bombardment of Fort McHenry in Baltimore Harbor, he saw that our flag was still there. And that flag was the Star Spangled Banner. 15 stars and 15 stripes.
0: The flag was unique in American history.
2: It's the only flag in our history that has more than 13 stripes. And that was our flag from 1795 to 1818. So Kentucky and Vermont joined the first 13. They had two more stars and two more stripes.
0: So how did we go from 15 stars and stripes to the version of the flag we have today?
2: In 1818, five more states joined. So they decided, let's go back to 13 stripes representing the 13 colonies that became 13 states. And we'll add a star for every new state on July 4th after they joined.
0: The story of the establishment of the flag of the United States is just one of the many interesting stories told here at the House of Flags. Traveling the countryside in Columbus, North Carolina, I'm Andrew McRae.

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1: It is time for your farm news and ag update here on TFN, the Farm Net. The USDA announced its latest round of enrolled acreage with its Conservation Reserve Program, continuing such efforts for over four decades. USDA participant Rod Bain and Undersecretary for Farm Production and Conservation Richard Fordyce are here to tell us more.
2: For over 40 years, it's been considered among the premier ag land conservation programs available.
3: I can remember the very first CRP contracts in my county. The first contracts were actually done in 1986.
2: 1 year after the Conservation Reserve Program was signed into law. That, according to Missouri farmer and Agriculture Department Undersecretary for Farm Production and Conservation, Richard Fordyce.
3: The program really had two motivations. One was to control soil erosion, and the other was to kind of maybe stabilize commodity prices by taking marginal land out of production.
2: The undersecretary adds some of those acres originally under contract for CRP in 1986 remained so some four decades later. Yet,
3: it has evolved a ton since those first contracts were issued in 1986. The 2018 Farm Bill actually allowed for a total cap of CRP across all of the different CRP programs to 27 million acres.
2: Recently, numbers were announced for the fiscal year 2026 Conservation Reserve Program acreage acceptance.
3: We're accepting almost 2.2 million acres, and that does include general continuous and grassland.
2: Undersecretary Fordyce says with CRP acreage enrollment capped at 27 million acres for this fiscal year,
3: we keep an administrative reserve of a few acres. It's not a lot, but we're very, very close to that 27 million acre cap.
2: With the remaining acreage, part of continuous CRP signups through the remainder of FY26.
3: The continuous CRP is more focused on a specific resource concern. The riparian buffers, field borders, those kinds of things are in the continuous CRP practice.
2: And as for the top states with accepted CRP acres for this recent enrollment period,
3: the top three this year were Nebraska, Colorado, and South Dakota. All of those states are very strong CRP states.
2: I'm Rod Bain reporting for the U.S. Department of Agriculture in Washington, D.C.
1: With this look at your farm news and ag update here on TFN, the Farm Net, I'm Kaylin Lair.
4: NBC News Radio, I'm Michael Kastner. Some ICE agents will start wearing body cameras after two recent fatal shootings of immigrants during traffic stops. The Department of Homeland Security released a statement Tuesday saying every ICE team will have at least one agent wearing a body cam during arrest from now on. It comes after ICE agents fatally shot a Colombian man in Maine on Monday after shooting a Mexican man to death in Texas last week. In both cases, the agents were not wearing body cams. Senators are urging Congress to quickly pass a newly unveiled sweeping bipartisan Russian sanctions bill. More from Mark Mayfield.
5: Lawmakers in the upper chamber are looking to pass the measure in honor of one of its main sponsors, the late Senator Lindsey Graham. The legislation has been in the works for more than a year, and Graham announced on Friday, which was just a day before sudden death, that lawmakers had reached an agreement with the White House to move forward on the bill. If passed, the measure would impose mandatory sanctions on Russian political and military leaders, as well as oligarchs, state-owned enterprises, and foreign companies that support Russia's defense industrial base. It's meant to pressure Moscow into private revenue for its war against Ukraine.
4: Senate Democrats are blocking a $1 trillion defense bill. The National Defense Authorization Act needed 60 votes to pass on Tuesday, but fell short after Democrats lined up against the bill. They're reportedly blocking the bill to push back on the Iran war. New York City is operating under a heat emergency, with temperatures forecasted to reach well into the 90s today. In New York City, Scott Pringle.
6: A large number of cooling centers are open throughout the five boroughs, and the city also has 21 cooling vans driving around offering AC for those who need it. The city also extending large outdoor pool hours with real field temps in the triple digits. Dr. James McDonald says folks should be aware of the signs of heat illness.
7: It often starts as just some cramping. Maybe you're starting to sweat quite a bit. All of a sudden you're feeling some nausea.
4: Michael Kastner, NBC News Radio.
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9: And good morning. The weather forecast says we will be warm today and get a little warmer as we get into the weekend. Weather Service is kind of wavering on the precipitation chances. They don't have any as a percentage chance for the listening area right now. The southern side of the listening area does have maybe a 40% chance. Central part of the listening area, not as much. We'll have more details on that weather forecast. It'll be upcoming shortly. Stanbury School Board members rejected a motion offered to approve a dual sports policy as part of a special meeting that was held on Monday. Superintendent Dr. John Davison and Athletic Director Jeffrey Morandi both presented the policy that had been developed with input from administrators and coaches. Board members also provided insights, concerns, and questions on the policy. The vote, which would have offered a dual sports policy, was rejected by a 5-2 vote. Stanbury will now participate in dual sports for the upcoming school year. MSHA requires a no activities week that will begin on August 1st and conclude on August 9th. Shortly after that week, football, softball, girls, golf, and girls, boys, cross country seasons could begin. Two Cameron residents seriously injured following an accident in Davies County near Altamont on Tuesday afternoon. The Missouri State Highway Patrol reports a 66-year-old Altamont female driver was driving a pickup northbound on Missouri Route J at Titan Avenue, about a mile south of Altamont in Davies County, and attempted to make a turn into a private drive. Another vehicle crested a hill as the turn was being made. That vehicle, driven by a 24-year-old female driver from Cameron, the front of her car hit the front of the pickup. Both the vehicles stayed on their wheels but went off the roadway. The vehicle was also totaled in the accident. The driver of that vehicle and a 20-year-old male passenger were both seriously injured and taken to Mosaic Life Care in St. Joseph. The car was totaled from the accident. The pickup received extensive damage. The accident reported at 3:10 on Tuesday afternoon. Three Chillicothe residents injured too seriously after an accident involving three vehicles late Tuesday afternoon on U.S. 65 highway north of Chillicothe. The Missouri State Highway Patrol report says the two vehicles were traveling north on Highway 65 with a Peterbilt truck heading southbound of the highway. A 28-year-old Chillicothe female resident was driving one of the vehicles and attempted to make a turn from Highway 65 to Livingston County Road 224 and went into the path of the Peterbilt truck that was oncoming. The Peterbilt truck struck the passenger side of the car. The Tahoe vehicle slid counterclockwise, and the front fender of the vehicle struck the driver's side of a third vehicle that was following the Tahoe and operated by a 77-year-old Chillicothe male resident. The Tahoe went off the side of the road, came to rest on its wheels. The Peterbilt truck went off the side of the roadway and stopped in a field. And the Grand Caravan, operated by the 77-year-old Chillicothe male resident, stayed on its wheels and partly blocked the northbound lane of 65 Highway. Both the drivers of the Tahoe and the Grand Caravan were seriously injured. The Tahoe driver was flown to Truman Medical Center eventually. A 5-year-old female in her vehicle sustained minor injuries. A 77-year-old Chillicothe driver also seriously hurt. Both of the victims of the accident were taken to Hedrick Medical Center. The accident reported just before 5 p.m. on Tuesday. The Livingston County Sheriff's Department assisted the Highway Patrol. The Decatur County Fair for 2026 is underway. The fair continues until Monday with the Decatur County Fair market premium sale. Rosa Sundag is a Fair Board member with the Decatur County Fair and says there is plenty of preparation work that goes into the fair.
10: That's the neat thing about this fair. It's a year-long like planning adventure. So our Fair Board is meeting every month to plan and to schedule out what we're going to do. And so it's a year-round. And then we work directly with our Extension Office and our Extension Council to make sure we're offering opportunities that not only impact our Fortunate Spray members, but also impact our community. And so that's just a year-round planning. And it goes along not with just hosting the fair, but also, you know, like maintaining the fairgrounds and looking at ways to improve. And
9: there were a couple big projects completed in the last 2 years to improve the fairgrounds.
10: So last year we were able to build a new beef barn, do some generous contributions from throughout the community. And then this year we had GRM Networks, a new cooperative, come forward and they helped us build a new sheep and goat barn. And so we're just not only planning the fair and thinking about the events we're going to host and thinking about our shows, but we're also looking at ways to just improve our fairgrounds. And we've been able to do that a lot in the last few years if you've been on the ground.
9: The Decatur County Fair has 4-H and FFA exhibit judging that is scheduled for today. Clover Kid Livestock Show and Go will be held at 6 o'clock, and a Faith at the Fair event will be held at 8 o'clock this evening. It is 7:09 at Regional Radio. 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He and Erie funeral notices. Funeral services for 94-year-old Betty Fletchall will be at 2 o'clock this afternoon. Prudentvie Funeral Home of Grant City. 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Burial will be in the Sheridan Cemetery, Vanscoyoc edition of Sheridan. 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Graveside funeral services for 91-year-old Maysville resident Robert Lee Bob Harden will be at 10 o'clock Thursday at the Fairport Cemetery. Visitation 6 until 8 this evening at the Turner Family Funeral Home of Maysville. Memorial contributions can be made at the Fairport Cemetery. 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Funeral services for 72-year-old Bethany resident Christy Elaine Clark will be at noon Thursday at the Robertson Funeral Home of Bethany. Burial follows in the Lloyd Cemetery of Mount Moriah. Family to receive friends between 11 and noon on Thursday at the funeral home. Memorials can be made at the Harrison County Food Pantry, Lloyd Cemetery, and or donor's choice in care of the Robertson Funeral Home in Bethany. 78-year-old Burlington Junction resident Tammy Mather died on Friday in Lincoln, Nebraska. Survivors include children Kathy Mather, Corey Mather, and brothers-in-law Kenny Mather, James Mather, Phil Mather, Steve Mather, and Dwayne Moore. Sisters-in-law Marilyn Hicks, June Tucker, Connie Gebhardt, and others. The services for 78-year-old Burlington Junction resident Tammy Mather will be at 10:30 on Friday. Price Funeral Home burial will be in the Ohio Cemetery at Burlington Junction. Family will gather with friends between 6 and 8 on Thursday at the funeral home. 71-year-old Gallatin resident Barbara Rogers died on Sunday in Gallatin. Survivors include her children Paul Rogers of Hamilton, James Rogers of Gallatin, Amanda Rogers of Hamilton, 9 grandchildren, 5 great-grandchildren. Funeral services for 71-year-old Gallatin resident Barbara Rogers will be at 11 o'clock on Friday. Stith Funeral Home of Gallatin. The family to receive friends between 6 and 8 on Thursday at the funeral home. Friends can call any time after noon on Thursday. Burial will follow in the Winston Cemetery. Arrangements entrusted to the care of the direction of the Stith Funeral Home in Gallatin. A memorial service for 75-year-old Hopkins resident Linda Louise Everhart will be at 7 o'clock on Friday at the Bram Funeral Home of Maryville. Arrangements being made through the Bram Funeral Home. Celebration of life for 90-year-old Shirley Lucy Graham will be at 11 o'clock on Saturday at the Graham Family Farm at 21695 Arcadia Street, Mercer, 64661. Burial will be in the early cemetery. No scheduled visitation. Robertson Funeral Home is in charge of the arrangements. 85-year-old Charles Franklin Blair died June 28th while vacationing in Colorado. Survivors include children Diantha Duncan and Dana Gulick. 4 grandchildren and 3 great-grandchildren, but one of those arriving in August. A memorial service for 85-year-old King City resident Charles Franklin Blair will be at 11 o'clock Saturday at the Robertson Funeral Home of King City. Visitation between 10 and 11 Saturday at the Robertson Funeral Home of King City. Private interment will be at a later time at the Ford City Cemetery. Online condolences can be left at robertsonfuneralhome.com. Friends of 82-year-old King City resident Carl M.H. Peterson will be held between 2 and 5 on Sunday at the Robertson Funeral Home of King City. No scheduled family visitation. The family requests memorials be made at the George Washington Carver Scholastic Leadership Program, University of Missouri Medical School, and or Pleasant Hill Church Camp in care of the Robertson Funeral Home of King City. Those wishing to express their condolences to the family are invited to send cards in care of the Robertson Funeral Home of King City. Private family graveside service and burial will be in the Arlington Cemetery in rural Villisca. Online condolences can be left at robertsonfuneralhome.com. Memorial service for 85-year-old Janet Colleen Christian will be at 11 o'clock on Saturday, July 25th, Robertson Funeral Home of Eagleville. Visitation 10 until 11, Saturday at the funeral home. Burial will be in the Masonic Cemetery. A service for 73-year-old Englewood, Florida, and former Erie resident Rhonda Tagg will be Saturday, July 25th at the Stith Funeral Home. And burial will be at the Brown Cemetery in Gallatin. Arrangements are entrusted to the care of the direction of the Stith Funeral Home in Gallatin. 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
9: National Weather Service says that temperatures will continue to climb over the next several days, peaking probably on Monday in the mid to the upper 90s. But we'll be in the mid-90s, it looks like, for the weekend. Showers and storm chances could be returning on Thursday afternoon, although the best chance or the better chances of precipitation are going to be south of the 36 highway. Mostly clear skies overnight allowed temperatures be into the upper 60s or 70s. Northeast Kansas, northwest Missouri, still under the influence of a broad ridge of surface high pressure across much of the continental U.S. that is leading to the clear skies with light winds and quiet weather, but there is some patchy fog that is possible. We start off the day to see a shift in the upper level pattern as a trough over the southeastern U.S. pinches off from the upper level flow and then moves westward, undercutting the ridge over the central U.S. That'll start to bring some moisture back into southern Missouri through the day. And some of those southern counties will see also a boost in humidity and dew points. It could be near 70 through the afternoon that would lead heat indices that would get into the upper 90s. Storm activity should stay to the south of us. And Thursday, the moisture plume lifts a little further north and brings a richer dew point north and more toward our region. It will bring some storm chances into the region, maybe 40 to 60%, but that would be for generally areas that are south of 36 highway. Increased instability from the additional moisture will allow diurnal heating to pop off maybe some scattered showers and storms through the afternoon, despite little to no upper level forcing. Forecast soundings show very weak deep layer shear, suggesting storms will struggle to organize anything longer lived. Any main hazards would be locally heavy rainfall and maybe some isolated damaging winds from collapsing storms. Later this week, a subtropical ridge will build out of the southeast that'll ramp up a low-level jet over the central part of Texas on Friday and push back into western Missouri on Friday night to early Saturday. Additional moisture could be coming from the Gulf, but will only lead to an even greater increase in dew points, not really precipitation. And that means that we will have temperatures and humidity levels that will be continuing to climb. Specifically, the weather forecast is calling for some patchy fog possible prior to 8 o'clock this morning. Otherwise, sunny weather and a high temperature that'll be at 90 degrees with a light and variable wind. Clear tonight, 71. The overnight, though, with calm winds. Then Thursday's forecast, sunny with a high temperature of 89 and calm winds. So it'll become south-southwesterly at about 5 miles an hour for the afternoon. On Thursday night, mostly clear, but low down to 71. Friday's forecast, sunny with a high 91 degrees with a light southwest wind that'll pick up at 5 to 10 through the morning. Friday night, mostly clear, but the low 74. Saturday, sunny, 94 for a high. Saturday night, mostly clear, but the low 73. Sunday's forecast, sunny with a high 95. Sunday night, mostly clear, but the low down to 76. On Monday, sunny with a high 96 degrees. Monday night, mostly clear, but the low 72. And Tuesday's forecast, sunny with a high temperature that will be up to about 89 degrees. The top temperature yesterday at Hunley Whaley was at 88 degrees, achieved just before 5 o'clock in the evening, and the 24-hour low was at 65 degrees. That at 6:11. The current temperature at Hunley Whaley is at 69 degrees outside right now. Lamoni Municipal Airport reporting fog, mist, a humidity level of 96%, a temperature of 69, calm winds, barometer is at 30.17, and the reported temperature in Bethany right now is at 69 degrees. Other temperatures, Creston reporting fog, mist, and 70 degrees. Des Moines Fair, 72. Kansas City Fair, 74 degrees. Kirksville fog, mist, and 68. And St. Joseph reporting some foggy conditions and a temperature of 67 degrees. That is a check of your weather information on regional radio. On this date in weather history, it was unseasonably cool weather that spread into the south, central, and eastern part of the United States. On this date in 1987, 15 cities reported record low temperatures for the date. Houghton Lake, Michigan, a rating of 37 degrees. High temperature for the date of 58 degrees of Flint, Michigan, was the coolest high ever reported in July. Thunderstorms spawned several tornadoes in Illinois and Indiana and injured a cow near Donovan, Illinois, taking place due to the unseasonably cool weather on this date in 1987. It is now 7:19 at Regional Radio. 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Iowa postseason baseball sub-state finals yesterday for classes 1A and 2A. A couple Bluegrass Conference teams were able to make the Iowa State Baseball Tournament. Moravia was able to get a seed upset. They knocked off Martinsdale St. Mary's, the defending champs. 2-1 was the final as Moravia wins to win sub-state 7. Ankeny Christian was also a winner as they defeated St. Ansgar 12-10 to win sub-state 3. Some of the other winners included Coon Rapids Bayard. They defeated Lenox 3-1 to win sub-state 8. Burlington Notre Dame over Linville Sully 7-3 to win sub-state 6. South Winneshiek a 12-2 victory over Don Bosco to win sub-state 4. Newman Catholic over Galen Catholic 4-2 to win sub-state 2. Remsen St. Mary's over Logan Magnolia 3-2 to win sub-state 1. The Class 2A qualifiers included West Lyon, Roland Story, Cascade, Durant, Pleasantville, Beckman Catholic, Ridgeview, and Unity Christian. The quarterfinal schedule is now set. In Class 1A, Newman Catholic and Ankeny Christian will begin things on Monday in the 3-6 seed game. South Winneshiek and Notre Dame of Burlington at 1:30 on Monday. St. Mary's of Remsen and North Lynn will play at 4:30, and Coon Rapids Bayard and Moravia will play at 7 o'clock. In the 2A quarterfinals on Tuesday, the matchups include West Lyon and Unity Christian in the 3-6 game. The 2-7 is Roland Story and Durant. In the 4-5 game at 4:30, Cascade plays Beckman Catholic, and Pleasantville and Ridgeview will play at 7 o'clock. Make League Baseball, St. Joseph's Mustangs continue to roll. They beat Chillicothe 12-1. Carroll over Joplin in 10 innings by a score of 6-5. Missouri Western's Director of Athletics Andy Carter announced the new Missouri Western women's softball coach. Bianca Duran becomes the 8th softball coach in Missouri Western's softball program history. She has spent the last 5 seasons as the head softball coach at Colorado State University Pueblo in NCAA Division II. They won the Rocky Mountain Athletic Conference Tournament Championship and received an NCAA South Central Regional bid in the past season. The Thunderwolves, 40-18 in 2016, their winningest season since 2001. Duran is a Westminster, Colorado native. Over 5 seasons at CSU Pueblo, 131 and 133. Prior to playing at Louisiana Tech, she spent a couple seasons at Western Nebraska Community College. She served as an interim head coach at her alma mater, Louisiana Tech University, and also had other assistant coaching stops. Duran has a Bachelor of Arts degree from Louisiana Tech and a Master's of Arts in Sports Coaching from the University of Northern Colorado. Spain with an upset over powerful France yesterday in the FIFA World Cup semifinals. For the first time since winning the World Cup in 2010, Spain is in the final after defeating France in Arlington 2-0. The goal came in the 22nd minute, and then there was a goal when Spain capitalized on a French mistake in the second half. Spain rode it out the rest of the way. They'll now wait for the winner of England and Argentina, who will be playing at 2 o'clock today in Atlanta. NCAA basketball women's tournament will see a fairly significant change next season because conference affiliation will no longer be a factor. Now the top 16 teams are placed in the bracket. It's a second major change in the tournament because the first change was the expansion to 76 teams. The previous format had the NCAA Tournament Committee actively place the top 4 teams of a conference in different regions to keep them from playing against one another until the final 4, but that left some teams getting seeded lower than they actually earned, and power conferences expanding in recent years, the upcoming tournament expansion were caused to make even more logistical changes, so the new change is expected to alleviate that. The 2027 Selection Sunday will be next March 14th, but the opening round to tip off 3 days later. How about this for a potential track scoring system? An optional scoring system for indoor and outdoor track meets has been proposed for the women's and men's competitions, at least for NCAA Division I men's and women's track and field and cross country. The Rules Committee and the Division II and Division III Men's and Women's Track and Field Rules Committees all came up with a proposal that will be discussed on August 11th. Under the outdoor scoring proposal, if a meet has 12 or more teams, there would be 16-point scoring if the track is a 9-lane oval track. The individual events would score 20 points for first place, 18 for second, 16 for third, 15 for fourth, and 14 for fifth. It goes all the way down to 1 point for 16th place. The relay events would be scored in a similar fashion. If the meet has 12 or more teams, it would still be a 16-point scoring system. The track events that advance by place and time, points will have awarded to places outside of the number of competitors in the final round and would be determined by the results of the previous round using place first and time second. For field events that advance by place, points awarded outside of the final round would be determined by results from the previous round using place. Major League Baseball All-Star Game kind of got things decided in the first inning after the American League was able to get three early runs, and then it was all the pitchers the rest of the way. Michael Wacha of the Royals was able to strike out two in a perfect third inning in the contest, and despite not having a ton of name pitchers, the American League is able to get a shutout. Here's your Redbird Recap.
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12: 10 American League pitchers combined to shut out the National League in the 96th MLB All-Star Game Tuesday night in Philadelphia. It was the first shutout in the All-Star Game since the AL did it in 2013. AL pitchers allowed just three hits and combined for 15 strikeouts in the game. The Yankees' Cody Bellinger drove in three with a bases-loaded single in the first inning. All three Cardinals selected to the game saw time in the Midsummer Classic. Riley O'Brien pitched a scoreless third inning. He allowed a hit and struck out one. Ivan Herrera grounded out in the eighth inning in his only at-bat. Jordan Walker saw time in the outfield but struck out in his only plate appearance, facing fireballer Aroldis Chapman in the ninth inning. The American League improved to 49, 44, and 3 overall, and the two leagues have now split the last four games. I'm Joe Pott on the Cardinals Radio Network. 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
1: September corn up 4 at 442.5, December up 3 3/4 at 464.25, March up 3 3/4 at 479.5, August soybeans up 2.5 at 1195.25, September up 2 3/4 at 1184, November up 3 at 1194, September Chicago wheat up 18 3/4 at 663.75, December up 17 3/4 at 677.5, March up 17.5 at 689.25, August live cattle down 330 at 231.42, October down 297 at 227.65, August feeder cattle down 555 at 348.80, September down 597 at 344.85, October down 632 at 340.52. August lean hogs up 35 cents at 98.45, and the Dow is up 9 points at 52,508. With the secure markets, I'm Kaylin Lair on TFN, the Farm Net.
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9: And we thank you for joining us for a news check on Regional Radio. Weather forecast says we'll have a sunny day today, but the high temperature that'll be at 90 degrees. We'll have temperatures that'll be into the mid-90s, maybe even the upper 90s by the time we get into Monday. The North Mo EMS and Big Creek Ambulance District Board members and directors in Eagleville Tuesday presenting their reasoning for the action to place a 1.5-cent sales tax increase and a use tax proposal on the ballot before voters in their district and territory on August 4th. The North Mo EMS and Big Creek Ambulance District service area includes 3 counties in Davies County and all but 3 counties in Harrison County. The presentation began with the actions taken by the board in order to control costs since January, when the current board took full control of the ambulance district. Those measures included reducing non-medical activities, reducing the staff at fairs, limiting participation at regional and state events, directing their focus toward emergency care, and reducing rescue-related costs where they could. The district board provided a financial snapshot of the ambulance district. Director Jamie Roller says that expenses in the last 5 years have exceeded revenue by a total sum of over $672,000. The high individual year's deficit figure was $295,000 set last year. The low deficit amount came in 2024, just under 11,000. The district currently is in a revenue expense shortfall of just over 61,000 to this point this year. The deficit has required the district to use their reserve balance and investments on expenses. Board members provided information that the district billed over $2 million last year, but collected about 41% of that amount, which is paid by a combination of Medicare and Medicaid payments, insurance contracts, and patient billing. The numbers showed nearly $900,000 needed to be written off and $296,400 of accounts uncollected. The funding from 1/2 cent sales tax increase approval and the use tax is intended to support the district's plan to provide a future full-time Eagleville crew and location, reduce transfer wait times, improve ambulance availability, recruit and retain EMS personnel, and replace aging ambulances and equipment, and provide more long-term stability for the ambulance district. With the 1/2 cent sales tax increase, total sales tax of the purchases within the district territory would provide an estimated $850,000 in new revenue that would become $1.7 million when combined with the revenue of the current tax. The use tax revenue would be received. It's a little less known at this time. The use tax collected by the state, which then would provide a percentage to EMS services and other taxing entities where the use tax is approved. Both taxes will be 1% of the issue is approved. At this time, that percentage would be the highest allowed by law, so no future increase in the sales tax could be sought unless there would be a change in the law. At the current time, the ambulance district has a $300,000 amount in reserve. The board felt that their plan for a full-time Eagleville crew and location could be realized within a year after the tax, when the potential levy increase begins to accrue. The board did hint that a $300,000 reserve balance could be cut into even further if new revenue is not injected into the district. The Big Creek Ambulance District made 1,315 responses last year. They took 931 911 calls and drove 450,000 fleet miles. The informational meeting was the first of three planned by the district board this month. Another one will be held on Tuesday at 7 p.m. at the Emmanuel Baptist Church. There will be a third meeting that will be held on Thursday, July 23rd at the Pattonsburg Senior Center. 735 at Regional Radio.
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9: Weather forecast is calling for a sunny day today. Patchy fog still going to be possible prior to 8 o'clock. Otherwise, a high, it'll be at 90 with a light and variable wind. Mostly clear tonight, but the low down to 71 and calm winds. Thursday's forecast, sunny with a high of 89 degrees. South to southwest winds at 5 in the afternoon. Thursday night, mostly clear, below 71. South to southwest winds, so it'll be a 3 to 5. Friday's forecast, sunny with a high 91. And southwest winds, so it'll be picking up 5 to 10 through the morning. Friday night, mostly clear, below 74. On Saturday, sunny with a high 94 degrees. Saturday night, mostly clear, below 10 to 73. Sunday's forecast, sunny with a high 95. Sunday night, mostly clear, below 76. Monday's forecast, sunny with a high 96 degrees. Monday night, mostly clear, below 72. And Tuesday's forecast, sunny with a high temperature that will be at 89 degrees. Hunley Whaley Weather Station in Albany is reporting a temperature of 70 degrees at this time. The reported temperature in Bethany is also at 72 degrees. And the Lamoni Municipal Airport is reporting right now some fog and mist and a temperature of 69 degrees. 7:37 is our time at Regional Radio.
1: September corn up 4 at 442 and a half. December up 3 and 3 quarters at 464 and a quarter. March up 3 and 3 quarters at 479 and a half. August soybeans up 2 and a half at 1195 and a quarter. September up 2 and 3 quarters at 1184. November up 3 at 1194. September Chicago wheat up 18 and 3 quarters at 663 and 3 quarters. December up 17 and 3 quarters at 677 and a half. March up 17 and a half at 689 and a quarter. August live cattle down 330 at 231.42. October down 297 at 227.65. August feeder cattle down 555 at 348.80. September down 597 at 344.85. October down 632 at 340.52. August lean hogs up 35 cents at 98.45. And the Dow is up 9 points at 52,508. With the secure markets, I'm Kaylin Lair on TFM, the Farm Net.
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4: Time to run down those elevator bids for you here on this Wednesday, the 15th of July. I'm Dustin Huffman, taking a look at cash bids around northern Missouri. Starting at Consolidated Grain East Hannibal, they're 9 cents under on corn at $4.33. Soybeans, 8 cents under, cash bid $11.87. Bartlett Grain Kansas City, 18 cents over on corn, $4.60. Soybeans, 40 cents over at $12.35. Bartlett Grain and St. Joseph, they're a nickel under on corn, cash bid $4.37. Soybeans, 20 cents over at $12.15. Ursa Farmers Co-op Whalen, 23 cents under on corn, $4.19 for the cash bid. Soybeans, a penny under at $11.94. AgriServices of Brunswick Mendon, 25 cents under on corn, $4.17. Soybeans, a nickel under at $11.90. Ray Carroll and Quarter, even on corn today, cash bid $4.42. Soybeans, a dime over at $12.05. MFA Macon, 25 cents under on soybeans, the cash price there $11.70. Prairie Land FS Pilot Grove, 25 cents under on corn, $4.17. Soybeans, a nickel under, they're at $11.90. Nemo Feed Bearing, 28 cents under on corn, cash price $4.14. Soybeans, 15 cents under at $11.80. At MFA Rail Hamilton, they're 20 cents under on corn, $4.22. Soybeans, 20 cents over, they're at $12.15 for the cash bid. Scholar and Adrian, 20 cents under on corn, $4.22. Soybeans, 70 cents under the November contract at $11.24. Chula Farmers Co-op, they are 60 cents under on corn, $3.82. Soybeans, 35 cents under August at $11.60. Smithfield and Bethany, 45 cents under on corn, $3.97. Soybeans, 35 cents under, cash bid $11.60. JBS Centralia, 13 cents under on corn, $4.29. And in Mid-Missouri Energy Multibend, they're 3 cents over on corn, $4.45 for the cash bid. Cash corn and soybean bids are subject to change without notice. Always check with your local elevator when making sales to obtain the most recent price. And that's been a check of your basis numbers here on this Wednesday, the 15th of July. I'm Dustin Huffman. Have a great day.
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0: The Mercer County Fair Board invites you to the Mercer County Fair July 15th through the 19th at the Fairgrounds in Princeton, Missouri. Fair begins on Wednesday with Fair Royalty and the Pet Show at 6. Thursday, the Rabbits, Poultry, and Hogs will show. Sheep and Goats will show on Friday with the Tractor Pull at 6 p.m. Saturday's the Beef and Dairy Show, and kids enjoy the inflatables and other games. 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
1: NBC News Radio, I'm Michael Kastner. The U.S. is launching a fresh round of military strikes against Iran this morning. In a post on social media, U.S. Central Command said it began launching a wave of strikes at 6 a.m. Eastern. NBC's Keir Simmons in Qatar.
2: U.S. Central Command using this language, the strikes are designed to further degrade military capabilities Iranian forces have used to attack commercial shipping. It was the fourth night of strikes through the night, hour after hour after hour, against Iran by CENTCOM. And then the Iranians, on the other hand, saying that it has targeted locations in Kuwait and Bahrain, U.S. military locations. The Iranians saying that they have hit even U.S. military aircraft.
1: ICE agents are reportedly being told to end most vehicle stops for the time being. The policy update comes after two deadly shootings involving agents in under a week. In both instances, the men killed were not the intended targets, and the agents were not wearing body cams. Every ICE team will now have at least one agent wearing a body cam. President Trump's former personal lawyer is expected to face some tough questions from the Senate today in his bid to become the next U.S. Attorney General. In today's hearing, senators are expected to grill Acting Attorney General Todd Blanche about his handling of the department files related to convicted sex offender Jeffrey Epstein. Hallie Jackson with more this morning in Washington.
3: At least two Republicans on the Judiciary Committee have signaled concerns about certain issues. It would only take one Republican no vote in this committee to block Blanche from moving forward. Although, remember, he's already been confirmed once by this group for his current job.
1: And forecasters are warning of dangerous flash flooding in parts of Texas. The National Weather Service warns there's a potential for life-threatening flooding through Friday. Michael Kastner, NBC News Radio.
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5: And we thank you for joining us for a news check on Regional Radio. Mercer School Board members took action and intend to provide an alternate way to provide heat other than the district's boiler. Following a failed safety inspection this summer during a meeting that was held on Monday, the board agreed to accept a bid from Foster's Heating and Cooling for an HVAC in the elementary building for nearly $67,000. Work will be done to install heating and cooling mini splits into four classrooms, install a furnace in the hallway, and install a hanging gas heater in the old gymnasium. A bid for dirt work was also approved for the north side of the building. A bid from Noe Brothers accepted for about $3,500. A dual credit reimbursement policy approved that will reimburse a student for one dual credit enrollment course per semester. The amount of the reimbursement will be prorated and based on what grade is earned from the course. A $300 reimbursement will be made for a student's achievement of an A or A minus, $200 for B plus or B, $100 for a B minus through C minus. There will be no reimbursement made for a student with a grade of D plus or below. The reimbursement will only be available if funds are available. The action was taken after the item was added as new business by the board. Mercer's board appointed Terry Baumgartner as the district's homeless liaison and migrant education director. Laura Mason is English language arts coordinator and Superintendent Wade Hall as the district's point of contact. Emily McPhee was offered a contract to be Mercer's K-12 counselor for the 26-27 academic year. Marissa Evans hired as varsity softball coach for the 26-27 year, and Wade Hall hired as junior high softball coach. Jackson Waterbury will be the varsity girls and boys track coach for the 26-27 school year. Sherry Barker was offered a position as an FBLA sponsor. The district also voted to increase substitute teacher pay to $150 per day or $115 per day. Mercer will hold their August meeting on Monday, August 10th. The tax rate hearing will also be set at that time. The meeting will be in the high school ag building. Stanbury School Board members rejected a motion offered to approve a dual sports policy during a special meeting held Monday. Superintendent Dr. John Davison and Athletic Director Jeffrey Morundi both presented the policy, which had been developed with the input of administrators and coaches. Board members also provided insights, concerns, and questions on the policy. The vote, which would have offered a dual sports policy, was rejected with a 5-2 vote. Stanbury will not participate in dual sports for the upcoming school year. Mischa requires a no-activity week or dead week beginning on August 1st, concluding on August 9th. Shortly after that week, then, football, softball, girls, golf, and girls, boys, cross-country seasons can begin. Consumers are getting an early start of the back-to-school shopping, according to the National Retail Federation. 62% of shoppers have already started shopping for the school year by early July, according to the survey. While the figure is down slightly from the 67% at the same point of last year, it does remain significantly higher than the 55% from 2 years ago. Many consumers are delaying purchases until later in the season or spreading out their shopping to manage their budgets. Among those who have not yet purchased at least half of their back-to-school items, 46% say they are waiting for the best deals to finish shopping, and 23% are spreading their budgets. About half of the shoppers say they plan to purchase only the essentials needed for the start of the school year and replenish supplies then as needed throughout the year. Shoppers also took advantage of seasonal promotions to save. 54% reporting say they shopped major June sales events. The survey was conducted on back-to-school shopping trends. This year's research included about 7,700 consumers who took the survey in early July, with a margin of error of plus or minus 1.1 percentage points. 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
6: Here's a look at your forecast. Daytime highs approaching 90, with fog in spots early today, under mainly sunny skies. Tonight, 70. Tomorrow, 89. High of 91 Friday, under mainly sunny skies. 93 Saturday. Taking a look at the long range, 94 Sunday, 95 Monday, and 91 on Tuesday. I'm staff meteorologist Derek Height. Right now, it's 70 degrees.
7: September corn up 4 at 442.5, December up 4 at 464.5, March up 4 at 479.75. August soybeans up a half at 1193.25, September up 1 at 1182.25, November up 1.25 at 1192.25. September Chicago wheat up 20.5 at 665.5, December up 19.75 at 679.5, March up 19.25 at 691. August live cattle down 330 at 231.42, October down 297 at 227.65, August feeder cattle down 555 at 348.80, September down 597 at 344.85, October down 632 at 340.52. August lean hogs up 35 cents at 98.45, and the Dow is up 9 points at 52,508. With this look at your markets, I'm Kaylin Lair on TFN The Farm Net.
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1: We thank you for joining us for a news check on Regional Radio. Two Cameron residents seriously injured after an accident in Davies County near Altamont Tuesday afternoon. The Missouri State Highway Patrol reports a 66-year-old Altamont female driver was driving a pickup northbound on Missouri Route J at Titan Avenue, about a mile south of Altamont in Davies County, and attempted to make a turn into a private drive. Another vehicle crested a hill as the turn was being made. That vehicle, driven by a 24-year-old female driver from Cameron, the front of her car hit the front of the pickup. Both the vehicles stayed on their wheels but went off the roadway. That vehicle was also totaled in the accident. The driver of that vehicle and a 20-year-old male passenger were both seriously injured and taken to Mosaic Life Care in St. Joseph. The car totaled from the accident. The pickup received extensive damage. The accident reported just after 3 on Tuesday afternoon. Three Chillicothe residents injured, including two seriously, after an accident involving three vehicles late Tuesday afternoon on U.S. 65 highway north of Chillicothe. The Missouri State Highway Patrol's report says two vehicles were traveling north on Highway 65 with a Peterbilt truck heading southbound of the highway. A 28-year-old Chillicothe female resident was driving one of the vehicles and attempted to make a turn from Highway 65 to Livingston County Road 224 and went into the path of the Peterbilt truck that was oncoming. The Peterbilt truck struck the passenger side of the car. The Tahoe vehicle slid counterclockwise, and the front fender of the vehicle struck the driver's side of a third vehicle that was following the Tahoe and operated by a 77-year-old male Chillicothe resident. The Tahoe went off the side of the roadway and came to rest on its wheels. The Peterbilt truck went off the side of the roadway and stopped in a field. The Grand Caravan, operated by a 77-year-old Chillicothe male resident, stayed on its wheels and partly blocked the northbound lane of Highway 65. The drivers of the Tahoe and the Grand Caravan were both seriously injured. The Tahoe driver was flown to Truman Medical Center eventually, and a 5-year-old female in her vehicle sustained minor injuries. The 77-year-old Chillicothe driver was also seriously injured. Both of the victims were taken to Hedrick Medical Center. The accident was reported at 4:50 on Tuesday afternoon. The Livingston County Sheriff's Department assisted the Highway Patrol. A Bolivar man is also facing a felony child abuse charge in DeKalb County Court. Robert Brannon now faces a charge that dates back to a July 4th incident. A call to police was made after the mother of a victim observed bruising and received an opinion in the case of the bruising. The bond for William Robert Brannon has been now set at $5,000. 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
2: Here's a look at your forecast. High temperatures reach up to 90 today under mainly clear skies. Mainly clear skies again tonight, 70. Lots of sunshine tomorrow, high of 89. Lots of sunshine Friday with highs around 91. 94 Saturday. Looking further out, 95 Sunday, 96 Monday, and 89 on Tuesday. I'm staff meteorologist Derek Height. Right now, it's 75 degrees.
3: September corn up 4 at 442.5, December up 4 at 464.5, March up 4 at 479.75. August soybeans up a half at 1193.25, September up 1 at 1182.25, November up 1.25 at 1192.25. September Chicago wheat up 20.5 at 665.5, December up 19.75 at 679.5, March up 19.25 at 691. August live cattle down 330 at 231.42. October down 297 at 227.65, December down 310 at 227.30, August feeder cattle down 555 at 348.80, September down 597 at 344.85, October down 632 at 340.52. August lean hogs are up 35 cents at 98.45, and the Dow is up 9 points at 52,508. With this look at your markets, I'm Kaylin Lair on TFN The Farm Net.
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1: NBC News Radio, I'm Michael Kastner. President Trump says ICE agents aren't going to end traffic stops. His comments come a day after ICE said it was suspending most stops after two people were fatally shot within a week. Writing on social media, Trump said we cannot give up one of ICE's most important and effective crime-fighting tools, a traffic stop. President Trump's former personal lawyer is expected to face some tough questions from the Senate today in his bid to become the next U.S. Attorney General. In today's hearing, senators are expected to grill acting Attorney General Todd Blanche about his handling of the department files related to convicted sex offender Jeffrey Epstein. NBC's Kelly O'Donnell.
2: It's the range of topics. It's about news that is and current situations in the United States that's happening right now in terms of how investigations are conducted with some of the ICE raids that have gone on and some of those moments. It is the Epstein situation in all its dynamics from what happens with ongoing investigation and the very human cost to the survivors who were in the room, as well as lots of policy issues and how the weaponization that the Department of Justice now describes that they refer to past administrations, while current critics say it is this Department of Justice that weaponizes the president's interests.
1: And the U.S. is launching a fresh round of military strikes against Iran today. In a post on social media, U.S. Central Command said it began launching a wave of strikes at 6 a.m. Eastern. Wholesale prices fell to a 10-month low in June. Daria Albinger with more on the Producer Price Index.
3: Wholesale prices fell last month for the first time in nearly a year, driven by lower gas prices. The producer price index dropped 0.3%, mirroring a similar decline in the consumer price index. The question, like in the CPI reading, is if it's a trend or it's a one-off with hostilities between the U.S. and Iran flaring again.
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5: And we thank you for joining us for a news check on Regional Radio. The Big Creek Ambulance District Board members and directors were in Eagleville Tuesday to present their reasoning for their action to place a 1-cent sales tax increase and use tax proposal on the ballot before all voters in their territory on August 4th. The North Mo EMS and Big Creek Ambulance District's service area includes three counties in Davies County, but all but three counties in Harrison County, other than the three located in the southwest part of Harrison County. The presentation began with the actions taken by the board to control costs since January, when the current board took control of the ambulance district. Those measures have included reducing non-medical activities, reducing the staff at fairs, limiting participation at regional and state events, directing their focus toward emergency care, and reducing rescue-related costs where they could. The ambulance district board provided the financial snapshot of the ambulance district. Director Jamie Roller says that expenses over the last 5 years have exceeded revenue by a total sum of just over $672,000. The high individual year's deficit figure, just over $295,000 in 2025. The low deficit amount came in 2024 at just under $11,000. The district's currently in a revenue expense shortfall of just over $61,000 to this point this year. The deficit has required the district to use their reserve balance and investments on expenses. Board members provided information that the district billed over $2 million last year, but collected about 41% of that amount. That's paid by a combination of Medicare and Medicare payments, insurance contracts, and patient billing. The numbers showed nearly $900,000 needed to be written off and $296,400 of accounts uncollected. The funding from the 1-cent sales tax increase approval and the use tax is intended to support the district's plan to provide a future full-time Eagleville crew and location, reduce transfer wait times, improve ambulance availability, recruit and retain EMS personnel, engage aging ambulances and equipment, and provide more long-term stability for the ambulance district. With a 1-cent sales tax increase, the total sales tax for purchases within the district's territory would provide an estimated $850,000 in new revenue that would be $1.7 million when combined with revenue of the current tax. The use tax revenue that would be received is less known at this time. The use tax is collected by the state, which is then providing a percentage to EMS services and other taxing entities. Where the use tax is approved, both taxes will be 1% of the issue is approved. At this time, that percentage would be the highest allowed by law, so no future increase in the sales tax would be sought unless there would be a change in the law. At the current time, the ambulance district has a $300,000 amount in reserve. The board felt that their plan for a full-time Eagleville crew and location could be realized within a year after the tax, when the potential levy increase begins to accrue. The board did hint that a $300,000 reserve balance may be cut even further if new revenue is not injected into the district. The Big Creek Ambulance District made 1,315 responses last year, took 931 911 calls, and drove 45,000 fleet miles. The informational meeting was the first of three planned by the district board this month. Another one is going to be next Tuesday at 7 o'clock at the Emmanuel Baptist Church. A third meeting will be held on Thursday, July 23rd at the Pattonsburg Senior Center. 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
6: Here's a look at your forecast. High temperatures reach up to 90 today under mainly clear skies. Mainly clear skies again tonight, 70. Lots of sunshine tomorrow, high of 89. Lots of sunshine Friday, with highs around 91, 94 Saturday. Looking further out, 95 Sunday, 96 Monday, and 89 on Tuesday. I'm staff meteorologist Derek Height. Right now, it's 75 degrees.
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7: September corn up 5 1/4 at 443 3/4. December up 5 1/4 at 465 3/4. March up 4 1/2 at 480 1/4. August soybeans down 1/2 at 1192 1/4. September up 1/2 at 1181 3/4. November up 1 at 1192. September Chicago wheat up 26 1/2 at 671 1/2. December up 25 3/4 at 685 1/2. March up 24 at 695 3/4. August live cattle down 40 cents at 231.02. October down 92 cents at 226.72. August feeder cattle up 112 at 349.92. September down 25 cents at 344.60. October down 105 at 339.47. August lean hogs up 25 cents at 98.70. The Dow is up 229 points at 52,737. With this look at your markets, I'm Kaylin Lair on TFN, the Farm Net.
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0: September corn up 7 1/4, 4.45 3/4, December up 6 3/4 at 4.67 1/4, March up 6 1/4 at 4.82. August soybeans up 2.5 at 11.95 1/4, September up 3 3/4 at 11.85, November up 4.5 at 11.95 1/2. September Chicago wheat up 29 at 674, December up 27 3/4 at 687 1/2, March up 26 1/4 at 698. August live cattle down 60 cents at 230.82, October down 127 at 226.37, August feeder cattle up 82 cents at 349.62, September down 12 cents at 344.72, October down 82 cents at 339.70. August lean hogs up 52 cents at 98.97, and the Dow is up 227 points at 52,737. With this look at your markets, I'm Kaylin Lair on TFN, the Farm Net.
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6: Here's a look at your forecast. High temperatures reach up to 90 today under mainly clear skies. Mainly clear skies again tonight, 70. Lots of sunshine tomorrow, high of 89. Lots of sunshine Friday, with highs around 91. 94 Saturday. Looking further out, 95 Sunday, 96 Monday, and 89 on Tuesday. I'm staff meteorologist Derek Height. Right now, 81.
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straight. And honey, I own this bar. They say tonight it's your birthday.

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1: NBC News Radio, I'm Michael Kastner. President Trump's former personal lawyer is facing questions from the Senate today in his bid to become the next U.S. Attorney General. In his opening statement, Todd Blanche pointed to the work he's done so far, saying the Justice Department is keeping America safe.
2: None of this is a Republican or Democrat issue. Every senator here has constituents who just want to be safe.
1: Blanche has served as acting attorney general since Trump fired Pam Bondi back in April. In today's hearing, senators are grilling Blanche on the so-called anti-weaponization fund that would give $1.8 billion to those claiming to be victims of the Biden administration. Blanche is also facing hard questions about his handling of the department files related to the convicted sex offender Jeffrey Epstein. Wholesale prices are down following falling energy prices. The Bureau of Labor Statistics reported today that the Producer Price Index, a broad measure of how much it costs to make goods, fell 0.3% last month. Analysts were expecting the rate to remain unchanged. The U.S. is striking Iran again this morning. In a post on Truth Social, U.S. Central Command said it began launching a wave of strikes at 6 a.m. Eastern. In Qatar, Keir Simmons.
3: U.S. Central Command using this language, the strikes are designed to further degrade military capabilities Iranian forces have used to attack commercial shipping. It was the fourth night of strikes through the night, hour after hour after hour, against Iran by CENTCOM. And then the Iranians, on the other hand, saying that it has targeted locations in Kuwait and Bahrain, U.S. military locations. The Iranians saying that they have hit even U.S. military aircraft.
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4: Here's a look at your forecast. High temperatures reach up to 90 today under mainly clear skies. Mainly clear skies again tonight, 70. Lots of sunshine tomorrow, high of 89. Lots of sunshine Friday with highs around 91. 94 Saturday. Looking further out, 95 Sunday, 96 Monday, and 89 on Tuesday. I'm staff meteorologist Derek Height. Right now, 81.
5: September corn up 8.25 at 446.75. December up 8 at 468.5. March up 7.5 at 483.25. August soybeans up 11 at 1203.75. September up 11.75 at 1193. November up 11 at 1202. September Chicago wheat up 31.25 at 676.25. December up 29.75 at 689.5. March up 29 at 700.75. August live cattle down 70 cents at 230.72. October down 112 at 226.52. August feeder cattle up 77 cents at 349.57. September down 15 cents at 344.70. October down 107 at 339.45. August lean hogs up 102 at 99.47. The Dow was up 172 points at 52,681. With the Secure Markets, I'm Kaylin Lair on TFN The Farm Net.
6: Today's Breakfast Club visit on regional radio is brought to you by United Fiber. And today's Breakfast Club visit is also with Rosa Sundag. She is one of the fair board members for the Decatur County Fair, and the Decatur County Fair is now underway in Leon. She says that fair participants, both for livestock and other exhibitors, have been pretty steady.
7: I would say that we're pretty steady. When I think about the numbers of the kids that are here, not only with the livestock, but also in our exhibit building, I feel like our numbers are holding pretty steady. So I'm excited for that. We have some great 4-H club leaders. And then, of course, we have two FFA chapters within this county fair. Actually, three FFA chapters within this county fair. And so we have a lot of kids that are just are really involved and staying involved. So.
6: And she says there are several partners that provide a lot of ways that generate interest in 4-H FFA and then the Decatur County Fair.
7: Like, I am so excited about our extension office right now. We have, they're doing great programming throughout the summer to get kids excited about just agriculture in general. So, and I know they've had several camps, and those camps are full. And then they host those camps throughout the year also. Like, we were able to have some photography camps and some different activities. I know our horse leader, she had some different activities throughout the winter. So we're seeing that that the folks that are involved as club leaders, as superintendents of the fair, in our extension office, they're really pushing to get kids involved. But I think the other thing we see, and I love this because I've been at Leon now, this will be my 27th year, is the generations. And I know we, you and I talked about the generations of kids coming through. And so now, you know, I got here getting ready for the horse show, and one of my former students is out there working the arena. And, you know, I've got another former student that's helping kids get horses ready. And so I think that's the really neat thing, is to just see those generations of people that are just doing things and bringing their kids along. And those folks are becoming your 4-H leaders. They're, you know, they're helping out as volunteers. And that's the most important thing, because if we can get our parents involved and we can get our parents excited, then the kids will join right in.
6: And she says it isn't always necessarily finding a passion by participating, but there is a value in exploring.
7: And I think that's where 4-H and FFA really play in. That's where your club leaders and your FFA advisors can encourage those kids, you know, to try. Like this year, I have an FFA member, and she's showing through 4-H, and she's showing sheep. She's never even raised sheep, but she's showing sheep this year at the fair, and she's excited. So, but that also goes back to our club leaders, our volunteers. We have so many of the folks in our area that are helping and encouraging these kids. So this young lady, the lamb that she was able to buy, she bought from a longtime club leader that was like, let me help you get started. And not, so she not only sold her the lamb, but also provides her advice on how to feed it, how to fit it, how to, you know, how to get it ready for the fair. And so it's just a full circle. It all ties together. But it's exciting to see kids that might not have ever shown an animal just jump in and give it a try. And we see that here, and I'm excited that we do.
6: Exhibits are being judged today, both from 4-H and FFA members, in addition to the open exhibits, and all of those will be on display at the commercial and exhibit building. I'll have a Clover Kid Livestock Show and Go that'll be at 6 o'clock this evening, and another evening event, Faith at the Fair, will be one of several evening events that are all family-oriented that will be part of this year's Decatur County Fair.
7: We have, in the evening, like Wednesday evening, we have a Faith at the Fair program going on. The Well Collective is going to be here presenting, and so that is Wednesday evening. Thursday evening, we are having the Farm Bureau Appreciation Dinner. Friday evening, we have a draft horse and mule farm show. That's new this year, so we're really excited to see that. I found out last night we have 12 teams coming for that event, and it's a $5 fee. It just costs $5 admission to get in, so it's some great entertainment that you can bring your whole family to. 10 and under is free. We have concessions going on. And then Saturday night, our ATV and bike race. Last year we had over 100 racers in that event, so we're expecting a great turnout for that. It's a little wild and a little scary, and but it's great fun to watch. So, and that's also $5 admission on Saturday night. Sunday's pretty quiet around here. And then of course Monday evening we have our Decatur County Fair Appreciation Meal, sponsored by American State Bank, at 5 o'clock. And then we have our market premium sale, and we're changing that up a little bit this year. Normally our market premium sale is held in our show ring, but our kids don't walk through as animals, they walk through. So this year we're going to move it to our new rotary building that we rebuilt about 2 years ago. I think we've refurbished that, and so it's going to be air conditioned for our sale this year. And I think that's going to be a great change that we're making, just to wind up our fair.
6: The first of the animal shows will be tomorrow with the 4-H and FFA Poultry Show and the 4-H and FFA Rabbit Show at 1 and 2:30, respectively. They also have the Bill Riley Talent Show, and the winners out of those contests, of course, go to the Iowa State Fair and continue in that competition. Our Decatur County Fair reports are also brought to you on regional radio by Decatur County's Fair Board, MFA AgriService of Leon, Invincy Store, Westview Acres Care Center, North Lumber, by Miller Insurance, Hy-Vee of Leon, GRM Networks, and the Templeton Insurance Agency. That's been our Breakfast Club visit focusing on the Decatur County Fair, and brought to you by United Fiber.
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0: September corn up 9 1/4 at 447 3/4. December up 8 3/4 at 469 1/4. March up 8 at 483 3/4. August soybeans up 8 3/4 at 1201 1/2. September up 9 3/4 at 1181. November up 9 1/4 at 1200 1/4. September Chicago wheat up 36 at 681. December up 34 3/4 at 694 1/2. March up 32 3/4 at 704 1/2. August live cattle down 72 cents at 230.70. October down 122 at 226.42. August feeder cattle up 67 cents at 349.47. September down 20 cents at 344.65. October down 80 cents at 339.72. August lean hogs are up 115 at 99.60, and the Dow is up 151 points at 52,661. With this look at your markets, I'm Kaylin Lair on TFN The Farm Net.
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6: Here's a look at your forecast. High temperatures reach up to 90 today under mainly clear skies. Mainly clear skies again tonight, 70. Lots of sunshine tomorrow, high of 89. Lots of sunshine Friday, with highs around 91, 94 Saturday. Looking further out, 95 Sunday, 96 Monday, and 89 on Tuesday. I'm staff meteorologist Derek Height. Right now, it's 84 degrees.
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1: NBC News Radio, I'm Chris Caraggio. Todd Blanche is facing a grilling on Capitol Hill related to his bid to become the next U.S. Attorney General. President Trump's former personal lawyer has served as acting Attorney General since Trump fired Pam Bondi back in April. In today's hearing, senators are grilling Blanche on the so-called anti-weaponization fund that would give $1.8 billion to those claiming to be victims of the Biden administration. The U.S. has launched new military strikes against Iran today. In a post on social media, U.S. Central Command said it began launching a wave of strikes at 6 a.m. Eastern. The post said the strikes were designed to further degrade military capabilities that Iran has been using to attack commercial ships in the Strait of Hormuz. President Trump says federal immigration agents will keep conducting traffic stops. His comments come a day after ICE said it would be suspending most stops after two people were fatally shot by agents during recent stops in Maine and Texas. Writing on social media, Trump said, "We must be strong, tough, and smart, and we cannot give up one of ICE's most important and effective crime-fighting tools, the traffic stop." Taco Bell is reportedly being investigated as a possible source of the growing cyclosporiasis outbreak, Daniel Martindale reports.
2: A report initially in the Washington Post says the outbreak may be tied with lettuce and other items in Taco Bell food. In recent days, signs appeared at Detroit-area Taco Bell restaurants notifying customers that the locations could not serve lettuce, cilantro, onions, pico de gallo, or guacamole because of a national recall. There are now nearly 7,000 cases of the stomach bug across 34 states. The investigation reportedly involves both federal and state health officials. The FDA has not announced a recall involving Taco Bell.
1: Christopher Nolan's The Odyssey is looking to get off to a huge start at the box office this weekend. The film is expected to make between $90 and $100 million in its debut. I'm Chris Caraggio, NBC News Radio.
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4: And we thank you for joining us for a news check on Regional Radio. Mount Airy School Superintendent Jason Schaefer presented a sample policy before board members at their July meeting for a process to name facilities, spaces, and events associated with the Mount Airy School District. The policy was presented following an inquiry to the superintendent about naming one of the school's facilities. The policy would create some criteria to be met, but leaves any decision up to the board eventually. While there was some discussion on the matter, no action was taken by the district. Mount Airy's board approved two sharing agreements with neighboring school districts intended to provide more state revenue and reduce costs. Board members approved a sharing agreement for a human resources services board policy services position with the Bedford School District. Under the arrangement, Bedford will pay Mount Airy $3,750 toward the district office administrative assistant position. The educational sharing agreement with Diagonal was also approved. No changes made to the previous agreement. That agreement has been in place for several years. An agreement was also approved with Imagine Learning for online programming for the school's flexible education program. The cost for the program will be $12,330. Fees, meal prices, and gate admission prices were also set during the session. The elementary lunch prices set at $2.45 for the elementary, $2.50 for the high school. Breakfast prices $1.65 for the elementary, $1.75 for the high school. The other fees involved driver's education, computer deposits, and the junior raider program. The athletic event charge $7 for adults, $5 for students. That charge is set by the Pride of Iowa Conference. An adult season pass for football games set at $100 for the year. Approval also given to Superintendent Jason Schaefer to allow Estes Construction to begin obtaining bids for the Career Trades Education Program. A bid for 100 new Chromebooks was approved to Howard's at a cost of $26,100. Money will come from the school's PEPL and SAVE funds. Superintendent Schaefer also told board members that a public hearing will be held for the CTE building in August. He talked to the board about their interest for a school resource officer position for the Mount Airy District. The board was open to have a conversation about the idea. Board members approved hires of Aaron Sewell for middle school and high school social studies, Jason Eckhoff for high school bowling, Colt Thompson for high school football and a stipend. Amanda Cannon for human resources services toward the Bedford School District. Volunteers were also approved for the fall season, including Jim Murphy, James Smith, and Brad Elliott for football, Brittany Baker for volleyball pending a certification, Kendall Larson for cross country, Kaylin Victor for cheerleading, and Amanda Clements for cheerleading. Resignations were accepted from Daniel Showalter for middle and high school social studies, assistant high school football, and high school track. Sarah Holmes also had a resignation for middle school softball that was accepted. This week is the Decatur County Fair. The activity today includes the 4-H and FFA exhibit judging. The Clover Kid Livestock Show and Go will be at 6 o'clock this evening, and the Faith in the Fair event will be at 8 o'clock this evening as the Decatur County Fair ramps up in Leon. 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
5: Here's a look at your forecast. High temperatures reach up to 90 today under mainly clear skies. Mainly clear skies again tonight, 70. Lots of sunshine tomorrow, high of 89. Lots of sunshine Friday with highs around 91. 94 Saturday. Looking further out, 95 Sunday, 96 Monday, and 89 on Tuesday. I'm Staff Meteorologist Derek Height. Right now, it's 84 degrees.
6: September corn up 6.5 at 445. December up 6.25 at 466 and 3/4. March up 5.75 at 481.5. August soybeans up 2.5 at 1195.25. September up 3.75 at 1185. November up 3.25 at 1194.25. September Chicago wheat up 30 at 675. December up 29.5 at 689.25. March up 28 at 699.75. August live cattle down 105 at 230.37. October down 162 at 226.02. August feeder cattle up 47 cents at 349.27. September down 72 cents at 344.12. October down 155 at 338.97. August lean hogs up 157 at 100.02. The Dow is up 129 points at 52,641. With this week your markets, I'm Kaylin Lair on TFN The Farm Net.
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0: September corn up 8 at 446.5, December up 7.75 at 468.25, March up 7 at 482.75. August soybeans up 4.5 at 1197.25, September up 5.75 at 1187, November up 5 at 1196. September Chicago wheat up 34.75 at 679.75, December up 34.25 at 694, March up 33.5 at 705.25. August live cattle down 157 at 229.85, October down 210 at 225.55, August feeder cattle down 12 cents at 348.67, September down 135 at 343.50, October down 230 at 338.22. August lean hogs are up 175 at $100.20, and the Dow is down 52 points at 52,456. With this look at your markets, I'm Kaylin Lair on TFN, the Farm Net.
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11: Here's a look at your forecast. High temperatures reach up to 90 today under mainly clear skies. Mainly clear skies again tonight, 70. Lots of sunshine tomorrow, high of 89. Lots of sunshine Friday, with highs around 91. 94 Saturday. Looking further out, 95 Sunday, 96 Monday, and 89 on Tuesday. I'm staff meteorologist Derek Height. Right now, it's 82 degrees.
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ranch hand in a pinch, man. Hotter than the red on the cattle brand, 'cause she's a gold digger with a quick trigger. A cast iron skillet swinging lid flipper. Now he's a double wide on the county line, sipping on a six pack of Lone Star Light. She did him dirty, took him to the

horseback. Now he's a buckskin, 15 hands, 5-time team rope champion. She never liked him, she don't need him. Hell, she don't even know how to feed him. She ain't a cowgirl,

0: my horse.
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2: 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I'm Chris Caraccio.
3: Federal immigration agents aren't going to end traffic stops. That's according to President Trump. His comments come a day after ICE said it would be suspending most stops after two people were fatally shot by agents during recent stops in Maine and Texas. Senators are grilling Todd Blanche in his bid to become the next U.S. Attorney General. He has served as acting AG since Trump fired Pam Bondi in April. In today's hearing, senators are asking Blanche about the so-called anti-weaponization fund that would give $1.8 billion to those claiming to be victims of the Biden administration. A dangerous heat wave is returning to the Northeast and the Mid-Atlantic this week. NBC's Ryan Chandler has more.
4: 117 million people are now under heat alerts. The summer swelter producing stifling conditions that feel like triple-digit temperatures across a wide swath of the country. In Massachusetts, dozens of beaches that would normally provide relief closed because of elevated bacteria levels in the water.
3: Heat advisories have been issued in Boston, New York City, Buffalo, and Philadelphia, along with central and south New Jersey. This latest round of scorching temperatures comes a little more than a week after a deadly record-setting July 4th heat wave hit the region. Meantime, a heat wave in Southern California is expected to hit its peak today. One person is dead after a boat capsized in the San Francisco Bay. Three others also remain missing. The boat started taking on water yesterday afternoon while in rough seas between Alcatraz and the Golden Gate Bridge. There are 16 survivors, three of whom are hospitalized in stable condition with non-life-threatening injuries. Yellowstone National Park officials say the bison that tossed a 65-year-old grandfather 8 feet into the air will not be euthanized. Carl Issa McDaniel was visiting the Bay Bridge campground near Yellowstone Lake in Wyoming with his 13-year-old grandson when the incident occurred last week. However, officials told TMZ no management action will be taken against the wild animal. I'm Chris Caraccio, NBC News Radio.
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6: And we thank you for joining us for a news check on Regional Radio. Mercer school board members took action intended to provide an alternate way to provide heat other than the district's boiler. Following a failed safety inspection this summer during a meeting held Monday, the board agreed to accept a bid from Foster's Heating and Cooling for an HVAC in the elementary building for a little bit less than $67,000. Work would be done to install heating and cooling mini splits in four classrooms, install a furnace in the hallway, and install a hanging gas heater in the old gymnasium. A bid for dirt work was also approved for the north side of the building. A bid from the Noe Brothers was accepted for $3,500. A dual credit reimbursement policy was also approved that will reimburse a student for one dual credit enrollment course per semester. The amount of the reimbursement will be prorated based on what the grade is earned from the course. A $300 reimbursement will be made for a student's achievement of an A or A minus, $200 for B plus or B, $100 for B minus through C minus. There will be no reimbursements made for a student with a grade of D plus or below. The reimbursement will only be available if funds are available. The action was taken after the item was added to new business by the board. Mercer's board appointed Terry Baumgartner as the district's homeless liaison and migrant education director. Laura Mason as English language arts coordinator, and Superintendent Wade Hall is the district's point of contact. Emily McPhee was offered a contract to be Mercer's K-12 counselor for the 26-27 academic year. Marissa Evans hired as a varsity softball coach for the 26-27 year. Wade Hall hired as junior high softball coach. Jackson Waterbury will be the varsity girls and boys track coach. And Sherry Barker was offered a position as FBLA sponsor. The district also voted to increase substitute teacher pay to $115 per day. Mercer will have their August meeting on Monday, August 10th. The tax rate hearing will be set at that time. The meeting will be in the high school ag building. Two Cameron residents seriously injured following an accident in Daviess County near Altamont on Tuesday afternoon. The Missouri State Highway Patrol reports a 66-year-old Altamont female driver was driving a pickup northbound on Missouri Route J at Titan Avenue about a mile south of Altamont in Daviess County and attempted to make a turn into a private drive. Another vehicle crested a hill. As the turn was being made, that vehicle was driven by a 24-year-old female driver from Cameron. The front of her car hit the front of the pickup, and both vehicles stayed on their wheels but went off the roadway. The vehicle was also totaled in the accident. The driver of that vehicle and a 20-year-old male passenger were both seriously injured and taken to Mosaic Life Care in St. Joseph. The car was totaled from the accident. The pickup received extensive damage. The accident reported just after 3 o'clock Tuesday afternoon. 66-year-old Catherine Love of Altamont was arrested for DWI with serious physical injury and misdemeanor failure to yield. Mercer County Fair has their first event in the show arena this evening. The Fair Royalty will be presented at 6 p.m.
7: Yeah, we have our king and queen, prince and princess, and then our Clover Kid prince and princess as well. Whoever's got the most money in their can, that's who our winner is.
6: Fairport member Seth Davis says royalty is determined based on the amount of money that was collected from cans placed around Princeton businesses prior to the fair. An all-age pet show will then be held.
7: All ages. And it'll be divided up usually per animal. You know, it kind of just depends on who we have come out. We just make it work for whoever wants to show up. You know, people, we've had turtles and fish and goats and all sorts of animals show up. So dress them up. You know, have a theme, do whatever you want to do, but bring your pets out. It'll be a good time.
6: The fair's evening event will be the Super Farmer Contest.
7: It is very competitive, yes. And the good thing about the Super Farmer Competition is there's no preparation. So contestants cannot prepare. We change it up every year. Something's a little bit different. And so, you know, hay bale toss or our egg toss or whatnot, like it changes every year, distance, type, and so forth. So that, again, is all ages. So it'll start right after the pet show. We just want everybody to register around 6:30. And yeah. It's a good competitive time.
6: Mercer County Fair events are being held at the Mercer County Fairgrounds. And you're listening to Regional Radio. He and Erie funeral notices. Funeral services for 94-year-old Betty Fletchall will be at 2 o'clock this afternoon. Prudenfee Funeral Home of Grant City. 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Burial will be in the Sheridan Cemetery, Van Skyock edition of Sheridan. 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Graveside Funeral Services for 91-year-old Maysville resident Robert Lee Bob Harden will be at 10 o'clock Thursday at the Fairport Cemetery. Visitation 6 until 8 this evening at the Turner Family Funeral Home of Maysville. Memorial contributions can be made to the Fairport Cemetery. 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Funeral services for 72-year-old Bethany resident Christy Elaine Clark will be at noon Thursday at the Robertson Funeral Home of Bethany. Burial follows in the Lloyd Cemetery at Mount Moriah. Family to receive friends between 11 and noon on Thursday at the funeral home. Memorials can be made to the Harrison County Food Pantry, Lloyd Cemetery, and or donor's choice in care of the Robertson Funeral Home in Bethany. 78-year-old Burlington Junction resident Tammy Mather died on Friday in Lincoln, Nebraska. Survivors include children Kathy Mather, Corey Mather, and brothers-in-law Kenny Mather, James Mather, Phil Mather, Steve Mather, and Dwayne Moore. Sisters-in-law Marilyn Hicks, June Tucker, Connie Gebhartz, and others. The services for 78-year-old Burlington Junction resident Tammy Mather will be at 10:30 on Friday. Price Funeral Home burial will be in the Ohio Cemetery at Burlington Junction. Family will gather with friends between 6 and 8 on Thursday at the funeral home. 71-year-old Gallatin resident Barbara Rogers died on Sunday in Gallatin. Survivors include her children Paul Rogers of Hamilton, James Rogers of Gallatin, Amanda Rogers of Hamilton, 9 grandchildren, 5 great-grandchildren. Funeral services for 71-year-old Gallatin resident Barbara Rogers will be at 11 o'clock on Friday. Stith Funeral Home of Gallatin. The family to receive friends between 6 and 8 on Thursday at the funeral home. Friends can call any time after noon on Thursday. Burial will follow in the Winston Cemetery. Arrangements entrusted to the care and the direction of the Stith Funeral Home in Gallatin. A memorial service for 75-year-old Hopkins resident Linda Louise Everhart will be at 7 o'clock on Friday at the Bram Funeral Home of Maryville. Arrangements being made through the Bram Funeral Home. Celebration of life for 90-year-old Shirley Lucy Graham will be at 11 o'clock on Saturday at the Graham Family Farm at 21695 Arcadia Street, Mercer, 64661. Burial be in the early cemetery. No scheduled visitation. Robertson Funeral Home is in charge of the arrangements. 85-year-old Charles Franklin Blair died June 28th while vacationing in Colorado. Survivors include children Diantha Duncan and Dana Gulick. four grandchildren and three great-grandchildren, but one of those arriving in August. A memorial service for 85-year-old King City resident Charles Franklin Blair will be at 11 o'clock Saturday at the Robertson Funeral Home of King City. Visitation between 10 and 11 Saturday at the Robertson Funeral Home of King City. Private interment will be at a later time at the Ford City Cemetery. Online condolences can be left at robertsonfuneralhome.com. Friends of 82-year-old King City resident Carl M.H. Peterson will be held between 2 and 5 on Sunday at the Robertson Funeral Home of King City. No scheduled family visitation. The family requests memorials be made at the George Washington Carver Scholastic Leadership Program, University of Missouri Medical School, and or Pleasant Hill Church Camp in care of the Robertson Funeral Home of King City. Those wishing to express their condolences to the family are invited to send cards in care of the Robertson Funeral Home of King City. Private family graveside service and burial will be in the Arlington Cemetery in rural Villisca. Online condolences can be left at robertsonfuneralhome.com. Memorial service for 85-year-old Janet Colleen Christian will be at 11 o'clock on Saturday, July 25th, Robertson Funeral Home of Eagleville. Visitation 10 until 11, Saturday at the funeral home. Burial will be in the Masonic Cemetery. A service for 73-year-old Englewood, Florida, and former Erie resident Rhonda Tagg will be Saturday, July 25th at the Stith Funeral Home. And burial will be at the Brown Cemetery in Gallatin. Arrangements are entrusted to the care of the direction of the Stith Funeral Home in Gallatin. 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
6: Temperatures continuing to climb over the next several days, and we will have at least some shower and storm chances that will be possible. It's more so over the southern part of the listening area, and the area with the highest chance of rain is really south of US 36, and for that matter, maybe even south of Kansas City or I-70. A heat index could be reaching the upper 90s into 100 on Friday through the weekend, peaking at 100-105 on Monday. And we'll have, for the most part, sunny weather today. A few clouds right now with a high temperature that'll be at 90 degrees and calm winds. Clear tonight with a low down to 70 and again calm winds. Increasing cloudiness on Thursday with a high of 89. South to southwest winds at 5 in the afternoon. Thursday night, mostly clear, but low 71. Friday, sunny with a high 91. A light south wind that'll pick up at 5 to 10 through the morning. Friday night, mostly clear, but low 74. Saturday, sunny, 94 for a high. Saturday night, mostly clear, but low 73. Sunday, sunny with a high 95. Sunday night, mostly clear, but low 75. On Monday, then, mostly sunny with a high of 96. Monday night, mostly clear, but low 72. And Tuesday, sunshine with a high temperature of 89 degrees. 89 degrees are current temperature in Bethany with a heat index of 95. Huntley Whaley Weather Station in Albany, 87 degrees for a temperature and a heat index of 91. And Lamoni's Municipal Airport reporting a few clouds and 87 degrees, a heat index of 90, and a humidity is at 53 degrees. That's a check of your weather information, and you're listening to Regional Radio. Iowa High School postseason baseball continued for the Class 1A and 2A teams with the sub-state finals. Lenox played well, but fell to Coon Rapids Bayard 3-1 in the sub-state 8 championship game as the Tigers dropped that sub-state to final for the second year in a row. The team that beat them a year ago was Martinsdale St. Mary's. They went on to win it all. But not this year. Moravia, out of the Bluegrass Conference, able to knock off Martinsdale St. Mary's to win Substate 7 by a final of 2-1. They qualify. Ankeny Christian from the Bluegrass Conference also defeated St. Ansgar 12-10 to win Substate 3. Some of the other winners included Burlington Notre Dame over Linville Sully 7-3. North Lynn defeated Janesville 6-0. South Winneshiek over Don Bosco, 12-2. Newman Catholic over Galen Catholic, 4-2. And Remsen St. Mary's over Logan Magnolia by a score of 3-2. So the pairings have now been determined. The first games will be at Carroll on Monday. Newman Catholic, Ankeny Christian at 11 o'clock. South Winneshiek, the number 2 seed, against Notre Dame Burlington at 1:30. St. Mary's Remsen and North Limb at 4:30. And Coon Rapids Bayard and Moravia play at 7 o'clock. That is the 1-8 seed game. The quarterfinals for Tuesday in Class 2A will include West Lyon Unity Christian at 11 o'clock, Roland Story and Durant play at 1:30, Cascade, Beckman Catholic at 4:30, Pleasantville and Ridgeview will be playing at 7 p.m. The FIFA World Cup saw Spain defeat France yesterday 2-0. It's for the first time since winning the World Cup in 2010 that Spain is into the final after defeating a loaded France team. There was a goal in the 22nd minute and one that was in the second half, and Spain was able to play shell after that. The Spain men's soccer team will now wait to find who their opponent's going to be. That's either England or Argentina. They'll play in Atlanta beginning at 2 p.m. NCAA Women's Basketball Tournament will see a significant change next year. Previously, the tournament actively placed the top four teams of a conference in different regions to keep them from playing one another. Well, that led to some teams seated lower in what they actually earn. So that is all out the window now. The new change is expected to alleviate the situation. Power conferences expanding and the ongoing tournament expansion caused even more logistical challenges. The 2027 Selection Sunday is going to be March 14th. The opening round will tip off 3 days later. Women's Final Four to take place in Columbus, Ohio, April 1st through the 4th, 2027. And a recommendation's been made by the Division I Men's and Women's Track and Field Cross Country Rules Subcommittee, Division II and Division III men's and women's track, that would create a 16-point scoring system if a meet has more than 12 teams, with the top individual or relay team receiving 20 points, and then there would be 16 that would actually score in both individual and relay events. If the meet had 12 or more teams and had an 8-lane track, it would be also 20 to the individual winner in the relay and among the individual events. That is a rules proposal that still needs to go before the playing rules oversight panel on August 11th, where it is scheduled to be discussed. American League over the National League at the All-Star Game, 4-0. Three runs in the first inning. Really, just one was needed for the American League pitchers. Michael Wacha pitched a perfect third inning. He struck out two in the game. Cardinals and Royals will return with the second half of the season coming up on Friday night. 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
8: Let's take a look at the cash cattle market report. A light trade is being reported in parts of Nebraska, with dress deals marked at 377 to 380, 12 to 15 below the prior week's weighted averages. Some live sales have been noted at 240, $8 lower than last week's weighted averages. Beef cutouts are lower at midday, with choice down 49 cents and 373.46 based on 50 loads, and select down 233 at 362.08 based on 7 loads. Over on the mercantile, August live cattle down 110 at 230.32, October down 157 at 226.07, December down 165 at 225.65. August feeder cattle up 110 at 349.90, September down 30 cents at 344.55, and October down 122 at 339.30. Let's take a look at the cash hog market report. The Eastern Corn Belt is unavailable due to confidentiality. The Western Corn Belt is $2.52 higher at $100.72. Iron Minnesota is unavailable due to confidentiality. The National Cash Hog Average is $3.83 higher at $100.70, with an average range of $95.50 to $101. Over on the mercantile, August lean hogs up 160 at 100.05, October up 205 at 86.42, and December up 217 at 77. Taking a look at the grain futures on the Chicago Board of Trade, September corn up 8 3/4 at 447 and a quarter, December up 8 3/4 at 469 and a quarter, March up 8 at 483 3/4. August soybeans up 5 1/4 at 1198, September up 6 3/4 at 1188, November up 6 3/4 at 1197 3/4. September Chicago wheat up 34 1/2 at 679 1/2, December up 34 at 693 3/4, March up 33 1/4 at 705. The Dow is up 24 points at 52,532. With this week of your markets, I'm Kellen Lair on TFN, the Farm Net.
9: Time to run down those elevator bids for you here on this Wednesday, the 15th of July. I'm Dustin Huffman, taking a look at cash bids around northern Missouri. Starting at Consolidated Grain East Hannibal, they're 9 cents under on corn at 433. Soybeans 8 cents under, cash bid 1187. Bartlett Grain Kansas City 18 cents over on corn, 460. Soybeans 40 cents over at 1235. Bartlett Grain and St. Joseph, they're a nickel under on corn, cash bid 437. Soybeans 20 cents over at 1215. Ursa Farmers Co-op Wayland 23 cents under on corn, 419 for the cash bid. Soybeans a penny under at 1194. AgriServices of Brunswick Mendon 25 cents under on corn, 417. Soybeans a nickel under at 1190. Ray Carroll and Quarter even on corn today, cash bid 442. Soybeans a dime over at 1205. MFA Macon 25 cents under on soybeans, the cash price there 1170. Prairieland FS Pilot Grove 25 cents under on corn, 417. Soybeans a nickel under, they're at 1190. Nemo Feed Bearing 28 cents under on corn, cash price 414, soybeans 15 cents under at 1180. At MFA Rail Hamilton, they're 20 cents under on corn, 422, soybeans 20 cents over, they're at 1215 for the cash bid. Scholar and Adrian 20 cents under on corn, 422, soybeans 70 cents under the November contract at 1124. Chula Farmers Co-op, they are 60 cents under on corn, 382, soybeans 35 cents under August at 1160. Smithfield and Bethany, 45 cents under on corn, 397. Soybeans, 35 cents under, cash bid, 1160. JBS Centralia, 13 cents under on corn, 429. And in Mid-Missouri Energy Multibend, they're 3 cents over on corn, 445 for the cash bid. Cash corn and soybean bids are subject to change without notice. Always check with your local elevator when making sales to obtain the most recent price. And that's been a check of your basis numbers here on this Wednesday, the 15th of July. I'm Dustin Huffman. Have a great day.
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1: And we thank you for joining us for a news check on Regional Radio. Mount Air School Superintendent Jason Schaefer presented a sample policy before board members at their meeting to have them consider a process in naming facility spaces and events associated with the Mount Air School District. The policy was presented following an inquiry to the superintendent about naming one of the school facilities. The policy would create some criteria to be met, but leaves any decision up to the board in the end. While there was some discussion on the matter, no action was taken by the district. Mount Air's board approved two sharing agreements with neighboring school districts intended to provide more state revenue and reduce costs. Board members approved a sharing agreement for a human resource services board policy service position with the Bedford School District. Under the arrangement, Bedford will pay Mount Air $3,750 toward the district office administrative assistant position. The educational sharing agreement with Diagonal was also approved. No changes made to that previous agreement. That agreement's been in place for several years. An agreement was also approved with Imagine Learning for online programming for the school's flexible education program. The cost for the program will be $12,330. Fees, meal prices, and gate admission prices were also set during the session. The elementary lunch price set at $2.45, $2.50 for the high school. Breakfast prices will be $1.65 for the elementary, $1.75 for the high school. Other fees involved driver's education, computer deposits, and the junior raider program. The athletic event charge was $7 for adults, $5 for students. That charge is set by the Pride of Iowa Conference, and adult season pass for football games set at $100 for the year. Approval also given to the superintendent to allow Estes Construction to begin obtaining bids for the Career Trades Education Building. The bid for 100 new Chromebooks was approved for Howard's for $26,100. The money will come from the school's PEPAL and SAVE funds. Superintendent Schaefer also told board members a public hearing will be held for the CTE building in August. He talked to the board about their interest for a school resource officer position at Mount Air. The board will have a conversation about that idea in the future. Board members approved hires Aaron Sewell for middle school and high school social studies, Jason Eckhoff for high school bowling, Colt Thompson for high school football, and

0: stipend to Amanda Cannon for HR services toward the Bedford School District. Volunteers also approved for the fall season, including Jim Murphy, James Smith, and Brad Elliott for football, Brittany Baker for volleyball pending certification, Kenda Larson for cross country, Kaylin Victor for cheerleading, and Amanda Clements for cheerleading. Resignations were accepted from Daniel Showalter for middle and high school social studies, assistant football coach and high school track, and Sarah Holmes also for middle school softball. Decatur County Fair got underway yesterday, but the fair will be continuing today, and the fair will have one of the first evening events, the Faith at the Fair event, is being presented by a local 4-H club. It will be held at the Decatur County Fairgrounds stage area this evening. Just one of several events that are taking place that will be family friendly at the Decatur County Fair.
1: We have in the evening, like Wednesday evening, we have a Faith at the Fair program going on. The Well Collective is going to be here presenting, and so that is Wednesday evening. Thursday evening, we are having the Farm Bureau Appreciation Dinner. Friday evening, we have a draft horse and mule farm show. That's new this year, so we're really excited to see that. I found out last night we have 12 teams coming for that event, and it's a $5 fee. It just costs $5 admission to get in, so it's some great entertainment that you can bring your whole family to. And then Saturday night, our ATV and bike race. Last year we had over 100 racers in that event, so we're expecting a great turnout for that. It's a little wild and a little scary, but it's great it's great fun to watch. So, and that's also $5 admission on Saturday night.
0: The fair started with the horse show yesterday. The High Point individuals included Finley Mothersmith as the junior High Point. The intermediate High Point was Sadie Buckingham. The senior High Point went to Riley Binda in the horse show at the Decatur County Fair. Your Decatur County weather is brought to you by Decatur County Hospital, caring for our community in every season.
2: Here's a look at your forecast. Mainly clear this afternoon with a high of 90. Mainly clear skies again tonight, 70. Highs level off around 89 tomorrow. Temps a bit above average Friday and Saturday with highs from the low 90s to the mid 90s. A peek at the extended shows 95 Sunday, 96 Monday, and 89 on Tuesday. I'm staff meteorologist Derek Height. Currently, it's 86 degrees.
3: Let's take a look at the cash cattle market report. A light trade is being reported in parts of Nebraska with dress deals marked at 377 to 380, 12 to 15 below the prior week's weighted averages. Some live sales have been noted at 240, $8 lower than last week's weighted averages. Beef cutouts are lower at midday with choice down 49 cents and 373.46 based on 50 loads, and select down 233 at 362.08 based on 7 loads. Over on the mercantile, August live cattle down 132 at 230.10, October down 180 at 225.85, December down 182 at 225.47. August feeder cattle up 122 at 350.02, September down 62 cents at 344.22, and October down 187 at 338.65. Let's take a look at the cash hog market report. The Eastern Corn Belt is unavailable due to confidentiality. The Western Corn Belt is $2.52 higher at $100.72. Iron Minnesota is unavailable due to confidentiality. The national cash hog average is $3.83 higher at $100.70, with an average range of $95.50 to $101. Over in the mercantile, August lean hogs up $155 at $100, October up $190 at $86.27, and December up $207 at $76.90. Taking a look at the grain futures on the Chicago Board of Trade, September corn up 10 at 448.5, December up 10 at 470.5, March up 9.25 at 485. August soybeans up 8 at 1,203 quarters, September up 9.5 at 1,190.75, November up 9.75 at 1,203 quarters. September Chicago wheat up 35.75 at 680.75, December up 35.25 at 695, and March up 34.5 at 706.25. The Dow is up 48 points at 52,557. With this look at your markets, I'm Kaylin Lair. on TFN, the Farm Net.
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1: NBC News Radio. I'm Chris Caraccio. Todd Blanche is being grilled by senators as he looks to be confirmed as the next U.S. Attorney General. Republican Senator John Kennedy asked him today about his relationship with President Trump.
2: I'm his lawyer, was his lawyer, and now I'm the Deputy Attorney General. So I met him as his criminal defense attorney. I'm not sure there's very many people who have ever had a criminal defense attorney who calls that person their friend.
1: Blanche has also served as acting Attorney General since Trump fired Pam Bondi back in April. In today's hearing, senators are also asking Blanche on the so-called anti-weaponization fund that would give $1.8 billion to those claiming to be victims of the Biden administration. Blanche is also facing questions about his handling of the department files related to convicted sex offender Jeffrey Epstein. President Trump says he doesn't want to negotiate now with Iran. The president reiterated his past remarks on the Iranian regime being evil and accused the newest Iranian delegation of being the ones that are stopping a deal. Despite Trump's comments, discussions with the Iranians remain ongoing, and he shared that his representatives had recently spoken with the country's delegation. A bill that would make daylight saving time permanent has gotten the green light from the House. The Sunshine Protection Act of 2025 would end the twice-a-year time changes, making daylight saving time the standard time nationwide. The legislation, which is backed by President Trump, now heads to the Senate. Texas's Hill Country and Big Bend regions could see life-threatening flash flooding. NOAA's Weather Prediction Center issued a level 4 out of 4 flash flood risk for the southern part of the Texas Hill Country, with a broader level 3 threat including the rest of the Hill Country and the San Antonio metro area through tomorrow morning. England and Argentina are set to square off for a spot in the World Cup final. The two sides will clash in Atlanta soon for a chance to play Spain in New Jersey on Sunday. The loser will take on France for third place in Miami Saturday. I'm Chris Caraccio, NBC News Radio.
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4: We thank you for joining us for a news check on Regional Radio. The Big Creek Ambulance District Board members and directors in Eagleville Tuesday presenting their reasoning for an action to place a 1.5-cent sales tax increase and a use tax proposal on the ballot before all voters in their territory on August 4th. The North Moe EMS and Big Creek Ambulance District service area included 3 counties in Davies County and all but 3 counties in Harrison County, other than the 3 counties located in the southwest part of Harrison County. The presentation began with actions taken by the Board to control costs since January, when the current board took control of the ambulance district. Those measures included reducing non-medical activities, reducing the staff at fairs, limiting participation at regional and state events, directing their focus toward emergency care, and reducing rescue-related costs where they could. District Board provided a financial snapshot of the ambulance district. Director Jamie Roller says the expenses in the last 5 years have exceeded revenue by a total of over $672,000, and the high individual year's deficit figure, just over $295,000 last year. The low deficit amount was 2 years ago at just under $11,000. The district is currently in a revenue expense shortfall of just over $61,000 to this point this year. The deficits require the district to use their reserve balance and investments on expenses. Board members provided information that the district billed over $2 million last year, but collected more, about 41% of that amount, that is paid by a combination of Medicare and Medicaid payments, insurance contracts, and patient billing. The number showed nearly $900,000 need to be written off, $296,400 of accounts uncollected. The funding from a 1.5-cent sales tax increase approval and the use tax is intended to support the district's plan to provide a future full-time Eagleville crew and location, reduce transfer wait times, improve ambulance availability, recruit and retain EMS personnel, replace aging ambulances and equipment, and provide more long-term stability for the ambulance district. With a 1.5-cent sales tax increase, the total sales tax of purchases within the district territory would provide an estimated $850,000 in new revenue that would be $1.7 million when combined with the revenue of current tax. The use tax revenue that would be received is less known at this time. The use tax is one collected by the state that then provides a percentage to EMS services and others taxing entities where they use taxes approved. Both taxes will be 1% if the issue is approved. At this time, that percentage would be the highest allowed by law, so no future increase in the sales tax could be sought unless there would be a change in law. At the current time, the ambulance district has a $300,000 amount in reserve. The board felt that their plan for a full-time Eagleville crew and location could be realized maybe within a year after the tax, when the potential levy increase begins to accrue. The board did hint that a $300,000 reserve balance may be cut even further if new revenue is not injected into the district. The Big Creek Ambulance District made 1,315 responses last year. They took 931 911 calls. They drove 45,000 fleet miles. The informational meeting, the first of three, planned by the district board this month. Another will be at 7 o'clock on Tuesday next week at the Emmanuel Baptist Church. A third meeting will be on Thursday the 23rd at the Pattonsburg Senior Center. And you're listening to Regional Radio.
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5: Here's a look at your forecast. Mainly clear this afternoon with a high of 90. Mainly clear skies again tonight, 70. Highs level off around 89 tomorrow. Temps a bit above average Friday and Saturday with highs from the low 90s to the mid 90s. A peek at the extended shows 95 Sunday, 96 Monday, and 89 on Tuesday. I'm Staff Meteorologist Derek Height. Currently, it's 86 degrees.
6: September corn up 9 at 447 and a half. December up 8 and 3 quarters at 469 and a quarter. March up 8 and a half at 484 and a quarter. August soybeans up 8 at 1,200 and 3 quarters. September up 9 and a half at 1,190 and 3 quarters. November up 9 and a half at 1,200 and a half. September Chicago wheat up 33 and a quarter at 678 and a quarter. December up 32 and 3 quarters at 692 and a half. March up 31 and a quarter at 703. August live cattle down 122 at 230.20. October down 167 at 225.97. August feeder cattle up 130 at 350.10. September down 32 cents at 344.52. October down 140 at 339.12. August lean hogs up 195 at $100.40. October up 247 at 86.85. The Dow's up 131 points at 52,639. With this look at your markets, I'm Kaylin Lair on TFN, the Farm Net.
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0: let's take a look at your closing Sutter report. September corn up 9 at 447.5, December up 9 at 469.5, March up 8.5 at 484.25. August soybeans up 9.5 at 1202.25, September up 11 at 1192.25, November up 10.75 at 1201.75. September Chicago wheat up 32.5 at 677.5, December up 32.25 at 692, March up 31.75 at 703.5. August live cattle down 130 at 230.12, October down 165 at 226, August feeder cattle up 115 at 349.95, September down 47 cents at 344.37, October down 167 at 338.85. August lean hogs up 187 at 132 cents. With this look at your closing settlement report, I'm Kaylin Lair on TFN The Farm Net.
1: Here's a look at your forecast. Mainly clear this afternoon with a high of 90. Mainly clear skies again tonight, 70. Highs level off around 89 tomorrow. Temps a bit above average Friday and Saturday with highs from the low 90s to the mid 90s. A peek at the extended shows 95 Sunday, 96 Monday, and 89 on Tuesday. I'm staff meteorologist Derek Height. Right now, it's 88 degrees.
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1: NBC News Radio. I'm Chris Caraggio. President Trump is slated to talk at a defense and innovation summit later today in Pennsylvania. Pennsylvania Senator Dave McCormick said yesterday at the gathering that the goal is to bring new players together in new ways and win the peace that only comes through strength. Trump is expected to speak sometime after 3 p.m. Eastern. And the president's former personal lawyer is facing some hard questions from the Senate today in his goal to become the next U.S. Attorney General. Senators are grilling Todd Blanche in today's hearing on the so-called anti-weaponization fund. And he's also facing questions about his handling of the department files related to convicted sex offender Jeffrey Epstein. President Trump says he is not interested in negotiating with the Iranians right now. He reiterated his past remarks on the Iranian regime being evil and accused the newest Iranian delegation of being the ones that are stopping a deal. Despite this, discussions with the Iranians remain ongoing, and he shared that his representatives had recently spoken with the country's delegation. One person has died, three others are missing after a boat capsized in the San Francisco Bay. The boat started taking on water yesterday afternoon while in rough seas between Alcatraz Island and the Golden Gate Bridge. There are 16 survivors, three of which are hospitalized in stable condition with non-life-threatening injuries. Christopher Nolan's The Odyssey is looking to get off to a huge start at the box office this weekend. Matt Mattinson has more.
2: Who's looking after your wife and son?
3: Do you see?
2: My dad is coming home.
4: The film is expected to make between $90 and $100 million in its debut. If it hits $100 million, it would be the third to do so this year, after Toy Story 5 and the Super Mario Galaxy movie. The film is the first ever to be entirely shot with IMAX cameras and will benefit financially from premium format options, including 70mm screens.
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6: And we thank for joining us for a news check on Regional Radio. The Missouri State Auditor's Office says a performance audit has been started for the Missouri Department of Revenue's customer service function. State Auditor Scott Fitzpatrick says the action prompted by interactions with the Missourians who were frustrated with their interactions with the department. The department's customer service is intended to provide aid to Missourians with filing their tax returns, licensing vehicles, and renewing their driver's licenses. Fitzpatrick says his office has received numerous whistleblower complaints each year about the department and an inability to provide effective customer service. Fitzpatrick says the goal of the performance audit is to provide recommendations that can help improve the quality of service that the department provides to Missouri residents. Mercer School Board members took action intended to provide an alternate way to provide heat other than the district's boiler following a failed safety inspection this summer during their meeting that was held on Monday. The board agreed to accept a bid from Foster's Heating and Cooling for an HVAC in the elementary building for $66,700. Work will be done to install heating and cooling mini splits into four classrooms, install a furnace in the hallway, and install a hanging gas heater in the old gymnasium. A bid for dirt work was also approved for the north side of the building. A bid from the Noe Brothers accepted for about $3,500. A dual credit reimbursement policy was also approved that will reimburse a student for one dual credit enrollment course per semester. The amount of the reimbursement would be prorated based on what grade is earned from the course. A $300 reimbursement will be made for a student's achievement of an A or A minus, $200 for a B plus or B, $100 for a B minus through C minus, and there will be no reimbursement made for a student making a grade of D plus or below. The reimbursement will only be made if funds are available. The action taken after the item was added to new business by the board. Mercer's board appointed Terry Baumgartner as the district's homeless liaison and migrant education director, Laura Mason as an English language arts teacher, Superintendent Wade Hall as the district's point of contact. Emily McPhee offered a contract to be Mercer's K-12 counselor for the 26-27 academic year. Larissa Evans hired as varsity softball coach for 26-27. Wade Hall, junior high softball coach, Jackson Waterbury, varsity girls and boys track coach, And Sherry Barker was offered a position as the FBLA sponsor. The district also voted to increase substitute teacher pay to $115 per day. Mercer will have their August meeting on Monday, August 10th. The tax rate will also be set at that time. The meeting will be held in the high school ag building. And you're listening to Regional Radio. 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Local care you can count on, whatever the forecast.
7: Here's a look at your forecast. Mainly clear this afternoon with a high of 90. Mainly clear skies again tonight, 70. Highs level off around 89 tomorrow. Temps a bit above average Friday and Saturday with highs from the low 90s to the mid 90s. A peek at the extended shows 95 Sunday, 96 Monday, and 89 on Tuesday. I'm staff meteorologist Derek Height. Right now, it's 88 degrees.
8: Let's take a look at your closing Sutter report. September corn up 9 at 447.5, December up 9 at 469.5, March up 8.5 at 484.25. August soybeans up 9.5 at 1202.25, September up 11 at 1192.25, November up 10.75 at 1201.75. September Chicago wheat up 32.5 at 677.5, December up 32.25 at 692, March up 31.75 at 703.5. August live cattle down 130 at 230.12, October down 165 at 226, August feeder cattle up 115 at 349.95, September down 47 cents at 344.37, October down 167 at 338.85, August lean hogs up 187 at 132 cents. With this look, your closing settlement report, I'm Kaylin Lair on TFN The Farm Net.
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1: Here's a look at your forecast. Daytime highs approaching 90 this afternoon under sunny skies, 70 tonight. Tomorrow, high temperatures reach up to 89. Dry with temperatures a bit above average Friday and Saturday, and highs from the low 90s to the mid 90s. Taking a look at the extended forecast, 95 Sunday, 96 Monday, and 89 on Tuesday. I'm staff meteorologist Derek Height. Right now, it's 88 degrees.
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1: NBC News Radio. I'm Chris Caraggio. President Trump is speaking at a defense and innovation summit in Carlisle, Pennsylvania. Pennsylvania Senator Dave McCormick spoke yesterday and said the goal is to bring new players together and win the peace that only comes through strength. The first day of Todd Blanche's Senate confirmation hearing to become the next U.S. Attorney General has ended. President Trump's former personal lawyer faced questions from senators over the so-called anti-weaponization fund and convicted sex offender Jeffrey Epstein. Blanche, who has served as acting AG since Trump fired Pam Bondi back in April, will return before the Senate Judiciary Committee tomorrow. Health officials reportedly believe there may be a link between a fast food restaurant and the growing cyclosporiasis outbreak. NBC's Ann Thompson has more.
2: While the FDA is tracing the parasite back to multiple produce items and locations, the Washington Post reports federal and state officials are also investigating Taco Bell, the fast food chain voluntarily removing a number of ingredients at select restaurants.
1: In recent days, signs appeared at Detroit area Taco Bell restaurants notifying customers that the locations could not serve lettuce, cilantro, onions, pico de gallo, or guacamole because of a natural recall. There are now almost 7,000 cases of the stomach bug across 34 states. The investigation reportedly involves both federal and state health officials. The FDA has not announced any recall involving Irvine, California-based Taco Bell. Yellowstone National Park officials say the bison that tossed his 65-year-old grandfather into the air will not be euthanized. Carl Eason McDaniel was injured last week while visiting the park with his grandson and suffered a broken femur. Though he told CNN he was already back on his feet after surgery, officials say no management action will be taken against the animal. And last night, the American League beat the National League 4-0 in the Major League All-Star Game in Philadelphia. The AL has now won 11 of the last 13 All-Star Games. I'm Chris Caraggio, NBC News Radio.
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4: And we thank you for joining us for a news check on Regional Radio. Two Cameron residents seriously injured, and an Altamont driver was also cited following an accident in Davies County near Altamont on Tuesday afternoon. Missouri State Highway Patrol reports a 66-year-old Altamont female driver was driving a pickup northbound on Missouri Route J at Titan Avenue, 1 mile south of Altamont in Davies County, and attempted to make a turn into a private drive. Another vehicle crested a hill as the turn was being made. That vehicle was driven by a 24-year-old female from Cameron. The front of her car hit the front of the pickup. Both vehicles stayed on their wheels but went off the roadway. The vehicle was also totaled in the accident. The driver of that vehicle and a 20-year-old male passenger were both seriously injured and taken to Mosaic Life Care in St. Joseph. The car was totaled from the accident. The pickup received extensive damage. The accident reported around 3:10 on Tuesday afternoon. 66-year-old Catherine Love of Altamont was arrested for DWI with physical injury and misdemeanor failure to yield. Three Chillicothe residents were injured, two seriously, after an accident involving three vehicles late Tuesday afternoon on U.S. 65 Highway north of Chillicothe. The Missouri State Highway Patrol's report says two vehicles were traveling north on Highway 65 when a Peterbilt truck was heading southbound of the highway. A 28-year-old Chillicothe female resident was driving one of the vehicles and attempted to make a turn from Highway 65 to Livingston County Road 224 and went into the path of a Peterbilt truck that was oncoming. The Peterbilt truck struck the passenger side of the car. The Tahoe vehicle slid counterclockwise, and the front fender of the vehicle struck the driver's side of a third vehicle that was following the Tahoe and operated by a 77-year-old male Chillicothe resident. The Tahoe went off the side of the roadway and came to rest on its wheels. The Peterbilt truck went off the side of the roadway and stopped in a field. The Grand Caravan, operated by the 77-year-old male Chillicothe driver, stayed on its wheels and partly blocked the northbound lane of Highway 65. The drivers of the Tahoe and the Grand Caravan were both seriously injured. The Tahoe driver was flown to Truman Medical Center eventually. A 5-year-old female in her vehicle sustained minor injuries. The 77-year-old Chillicothe driver was also seriously hurt. Both of the victims of the accident were taken to Edrick Medical Center. The accident reported around 4:50 on Tuesday afternoon. The Livingston County Sheriff's Department assisted the Highway Patrol. 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
5: Here's a look at your forecast. Daytime highs approaching 90 this afternoon under sunny skies, 70 tonight. Tomorrow, high temperatures reach up to 89. Dry with temperatures a bit above average Friday and Saturday, and highs from the low 90s to the mid 90s. Taking a look at the extended forecast, 95 Sunday, 96 Monday, and 89 on Tuesday. I'm staff meteorologist Derek Height. Right now, it's 88 degrees.
6: Let's take a look at your closing Sutter report. September corn up 9 at 447.5, December up 9 at 469.5, March up 8.5 at 484.25. August soybeans up 9.5 at 1202.25, September up 11 at 1192.25, November up 10.75 at 1201.75. September Chicago wheat up 32.5 at 677.5, December up 32.25 at 692, March up 31.75 at 703.5. August live cattle down 130 at 230.12, October down 165 at 226, August feeder cattle up 115 at 349.95, September down 47 cents at 344.37, October down 167 at 338.85, August lean hogs up 187 at 132 cents. With this look at your closing settlement report, I'm Kaylin Lair on TFN the Farm Net.
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1: Here's a look at your forecast. 90 this afternoon under sunny skies. Tonight, 70. Daytime highs approaching 89. Tomorrow, mainly sunny. Ample sunshine and dry. Friday and Saturday, upper 80s. Friday, mid-90s by Saturday. Looking further out, 95 Sunday, 96 Monday, and 89 on Tuesday. I'm staff meteorologist Derek Height. Currently, 90.
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1: 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I'm Chris Caraggio.
2: The U.S. has carried out a second wave of strikes against Iran today. In a post on X, U.S. Central Command said this latest strike targeted Iranian military capabilities used to threaten vessels freely transiting through the Strait of Hormuz. President Trump says federal immigration agents will still be conducting traffic stops. His comments come a day after ICE said it was suspending most stops after two people were fatally shot by agents recently in Maine and Texas. Writing on social media, Trump said, "We must be strong, tough, and smart, and we cannot give up one of ICE's most important and effective crime-fighting tools, the traffic stop." And President Trump is announcing a large investment in national security. He spoke at the Pennsylvania Defense

0: and Innovation Summit this afternoon.
1: We're clearing every obstacle to building the defense industrial base.
0: He touted a $10 billion investment in Pennsylvania's defense industrial base. Trump said the state will play a key role in building the arsenal of freedom. The House has approved a bill that would make daylight saving time permanent. The Sunshine Protection Act of 2025 would end the twice-a-year time changes, making daylight saving time the standard time nationwide. The legislation, which is backed by President Trump, now heads to the Senate. Wall Street is closing with stocks higher. It comes as traders digest the latest numbers from the Bureau of Labor Statistics, who reported that the producer price index fell 0.3% last month. Analysts were expecting the rate to remain unchanged. Elsewhere, major technology stocks have been advancing. At the closing bell, the Dow Jones added 150 points to 52,658. The S&P 500 gained 28 points, and the NASDAQ rose 162 points. And England and Argentina are battling it out for a spot in the World Cup final. The game's being played in Atlanta, with the winner taking on Spain Sunday in New Jersey. I'm Chris Caraggio, NBC News Radio.
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3: And we thank you for joining us for this news check on Regional Radio. Mercer County Fair will have their first event in the show arena this evening. Their fair royalty will be presented at 6 o'clock.
4: Yeah, we have our king and queen, prince and princess, and then our Clover Kid prince and princess as well. Whoever's got the most money in their can, that's who our winner is.
3: That's Fair Board member Seth Davis, who says that royalty is determined based on the amount of money that was collected from cans placed around Princeton businesses prior to the fair. An all-age pet show will be held then on Wednesday evening.
4: All ages. And it'll be divided up usually per animal. You know, kind of just depends on who we have come out. We just make it work for whoever wants to show up. You know, people, we've had turtles and fish and goats and all sorts of animals show up. So dress them up, you know, have a theme, do whatever you want to do, but bring your pets out. It'll be a good time.
3: And the fair's evening event will be a Super Farmer contest.
4: It is very competitive, yes. And the good thing about the Super Farmer competition is there's no preparation. So contestants cannot prepare. We change it up every year. Something's a little bit different. And so, you know, hay bale toss or our egg toss or whatnot, like it changes every year, distance, type, and so forth. So that, again, is all ages. So it'll start right after the pet show. We just want everybody to register around 6:30. And yeah. It's a good competitive time.
3: Mercer County Fair events are being held at the Mercer County Fairgrounds. Tightening domestic corn supplies and extreme heat from some European corn-producing nations are among some of the notes from the news in the USDA's latest corn outlook. Rod Bain has more.
5: Tighter stocks in the domestic corn balance sheet did little to move USDA's supply and demand estimate. As an example, the season-ending average price of corn remains at $4.40 a bushel. However, World Agricultural Outlook Board Chair Mark Jankowski says for the Global Ledger, corn production forecasts were lowered due to outlooks from the European Union.
6: That is primarily in France, but also Hungary as well. We reduced the production forecast there. What's behind that? The extreme heat that's really been spread across the EU, but France has been the epicenter of the worst of the heat waves. Basically, what that did is accelerate the development of the corn crop there. It's also been very dry, so the crop is under a lot of stress. The most recent heat waves are occurring during critical periods of crop development, pollination. That is anticipated to have a pretty significant yield impact.
5: Rod Bain reporting for the U.S. Department of Agriculture in Washington, D.C.
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7: Here's a look at your forecast. 90 this afternoon under sunny skies. Tonight, 70. Daytime highs approaching 89. Tomorrow, mainly sunny. Ample sunshine and dry. Friday and Saturday, upper 80s Friday, mid-90s by Saturday. Looking further out, 95 Sunday, 96 Monday, and 89 on Tuesday. I'm staff meteorologist Derek Height. Currently 90.
8: Let's take a look at your closing Sutter report. September corn up 9 at 447.5, December up 9 at 469.5, March up 8.5 at 484.25. August soybeans up 9.5 at 1202.25, September up 11 at 1192.25, November up 10.75 at 1201.75. September Chicago wheat up 32.5 at 677.5, December up 32.25 at 692, March up 31.75 at 703.5. August live cattle down 130 at 230.12, October down 165 at 226, August feeder cattle up 115 at 349.95, September down 47 cents at 344.37, October down 167 at 338.85. August lean hogs up 187 at 132 cents. With this look at your closing settlement report, I'm Kaylin Lair on TFN The Farm Net.
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1: Here's a look at your forecast. 90 this afternoon under sunny skies. Tonight, 70. Daytime highs approaching 89. Tomorrow, mainly sunny. Ample sunshine and dry. Friday and Saturday, upper 80s. Friday, mid-90s by Saturday. Looking further out, 95 Sunday, 96 Monday, and 89 on Tuesday. I'm Staff Meteorologist Derek Height. Currently, 90.
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2: Nate Smith with Tyler Braden and Josh Ross. 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
1: NBC News Radio, I'm Scott Carr. The U.S. has launched a second wave of strikes against Iran today. U.S. Central Command posts on X the strike targeted Iran's military capabilities used to threaten vessels freely traveling through the Strait of Hormuz. This after the president made a statement that he's not looking to negotiate with the Iranians right now. The Homeland Security Committee in the U.S. House is asking for a briefing with ICE next week. Congressman from New York, Andrew Garbarino, chairs the committee. He tells The Hill his panel's already reached out to ICE for details on the status of its implementation of body camera requirements for officers. This after two ICE officers fatally shot and killed two men over the past week. One of those deadly ICE shootings happened in Houston. Now Governor of Texas, Greg Abbott's ordering an independent investigation into the shooting there.
2: The Texas Rangers are now going to be involved in an investigation of this matter, working alongside federal officials to get to the bottom of exactly what happened.
1: An ICE agent shot and killed Lorenzo Salgado Araujo as he drove his construction crew to a job site. Abbott says there is an expectation that the nation's immigration laws will be enforced, though he says it can be done without gunfire, pointing to the state's own border security operations.
2: They work independently. They're well known, not just in the state of Texas, but elsewhere.
1: The first day of Todd Blanche's Senate confirmation hearing to become the next U.S. Attorney General has wrapped up. He's President Trump's former personal lawyer, and he faced some tough questions from senators today on issues related to the so-called anti-weaponization fund and the files connected to the convicted sex offender Jeffrey Epstein. Defending World Cup champs, Argentina is headed to their second straight World Cup final, scoring two late goals to beat England 2-1 in the semifinal today in Atlanta. They'll face off with Spain in Sunday's final.

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2: And we thank you for joining us for News Check on Regional Radio. Big Creek Ambulance District Board members and directors were in Eagleville Tuesday presenting their reasoning for the action behind placing a 1.5 cent sales tax increase and use tax proposal on the ballot for all voters in their territory on August 4th. Presentation began with the actions taken by the Board to control costs since January when the current board took control of the ambulance district. Those measures included reducing non-medical activities, reducing staff at fairs, limiting participation at regional state events, and directing their focus toward emergency care. The board also provided a financial snapshot of the ambulance district. Director Jamie Roller said the expenses over the last 5 years have exceeded revenue by a total of $672,000. The deficit has required the district to use their reserve balance and investments. It's a reserve balance now that has about $300,000 in it. She also mentioned that while the district billed $2 million last year, they only collected about 41% of the amount that's paid by a combination of Medicare and Medicaid payments, insurance contracts, and patient billing. Funding from the 1 cent sales tax increase approval and the use tax is intended to support the district's plan to provide a future full-time Eagleville crew and location, reduce transfer times, improve ambulance availability, recruit and retain EMS personnel, replace aging ambulances and equipment, and provide more long-term stability for the ambulance district. With a 1.5 cent sales tax increase, the total sales tax of purchases within the district's territory would provide an estimated $850,000 in new revenue that would be $1.7 million when combined with revenue of the current tax. The use tax revenue that would be received is less known at this time. At the current time, the ambulance district with $300,000 in their reserve, the board did feel that their plan for a full-time Eagleville crew and location could be realized within a year after the tax when the potential levy increase begins to accrue. The board did hint that that $300,000 reserve balance may be cut even further if the revenue is not new revenue is not injected into the district. The informational meeting, the first of three planned by the district board this month. There'll be another meeting. It'll be on Tuesday at 7 o'clock at the Emmanuel Baptist Church in Bethany. And a third meeting will be on Thursday, July 23rd at Pattonsburg City Hall. That's also going to be a 7 p.m. start. Two Cameron residents seriously injured following an accident in Davies County near Altamont on Tuesday afternoon. The Missouri State Highway Patrol reports a 66-year-old Altamont female driver was driving a pickup northbound on Missouri Route J at Titan Avenue, about a mile south of Altamont in Davies County, and attempted to make a turn into a private drive. Another vehicle crested a hill. As a turn was being made, the vehicle driven by a 24-year-old female from Cameron, the front of her car hit the front of the pickup. Both the vehicles stayed on their wheels, but it went off the roadway. That vehicle was also totaled in the accident. The driver of that vehicle and a 20-year-old male passenger were both seriously injured and taken to Mosaic Life Care in St. Joseph. The car totaled in the accident. The pickup received extensive damage. A 66-year-old Catherine Love of Altamont was also arrested for DWI with serious physical injury and misdemeanor failure to yield. This is the first night of evening events at the Mercer County Fair. Fair royalty to be presented at 6 p.m.
3: Yeah, we have our king and queen, prince and princess, and then our Clover Kid prince and princess as well. Whoever's got the most money in their can, that's who our winner is.
2: Seth Davis says that royalty is determined based on the amount of money that was collected from cans placed around Mercer County businesses prior to the fair. An all-age pet show is going to be held this evening as well.
3: All ages. And it'll be divided up usually per animal. You know, kind of just depends on who we have come out. We just make it work for whoever wants to show up. You know, people, we've had turtles and fish and goats and all sorts of animals show up. So dress them up. You know, have a theme, do whatever you want to do, but bring your pets out. It'll be a good time.
2: There's the evening event. It'll be the Super Farmer Contest.
3: It is very competitive, yes. And the good thing about the Super Farmer competition is there's no preparation. So contestants cannot prepare. We change it up every year. Something's a little bit different. And so, you know, hay bale toss or our egg toss or whatnot, like it changes every year, distance, type, and so forth. So that, again, is all ages. So it'll start right after the pet show. We just want everybody to register around 6:30. And yeah. It's a good competitive time.
2: Mercer County Fair events are being held at the Mercer County Fairgrounds. 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
5: Here's a look at your forecast. 90 this afternoon under sunny skies. Tonight, 70. Daytime highs approaching 89. Tomorrow, mainly sunny. Ample sunshine and dry. Friday and Saturday, upper 80s. Friday, mid-90s by Saturday. Looking further out, 95 Sunday, 96 Monday, and 89 on Tuesday. I'm Staff Meteorologist Derek Height. Currently, 90.
2: With Moravia's upset win over the Martinsdale St. Mary's Blue Devils yesterday in sub-state play, the Pride of Iowa Conference no longer has a representative. It means that the Pride of Iowa All-Conference baseball team can be announced. Lenox and Mount Air both had representatives on the first team. Dawson Evans was a choice from Lennox as an infielder. He's a senior. Rowan Sackett of Mount Air also named to the infield, and Adler Reed was named as utility player. On the second team, Lennox Wiley Brokaw was a second team catcher. Mount Air's Hayes Stogdahl was a second team infielder. Drew Graham and Jackson Walter were both second team pitchers, and Jack Reed of Lennox was named as utility player. Honorable mention selections included Brogan Peterson of Lennox and Mount Air's Tyler Still, Wayne's Colby Holbrook. Martinsdale St. Mary's won the league with a 14-0 record this year. Lennox finished second at 9-5, a half game ahead of Mount Air. It was 8-5, and those two teams split the regular season series. Then Lennox defeated Mount Air in the district final that was a 5-4 decision. Northwest Missouri State University had a couple Bearcats honored as first-team choices on the Academic All-America Women's Track and Field and Cross Country team selected by College Sports Communicators. Jaden Barnes of Kearney, a two-time first-team Academic All-American honoree with a 4.0 grade point average in foods and nutrition, and secured a trio of All-American efforts this year in the 4x4 relay. She was second in the outdoor 4x4 relay and third in the indoor. She placed eighth in the distance medley and was part of two MIAA relays that had championships in the 4x4 this year. And Kiki Went tallied a perfect 4.0 GPA in therapeutic recreation after transferring to Northwest from Iowa State. And she was a three-time MIAA champion this past year in the indoor distance medley relay, the 3,000-meter steeplechase, and the 5,000 meters outdoors. Southeastern Conference announced who the official attendee listing will be for the 2026 SEC Football Kickoff Media Days. That will be on Monday through Thursday at Tampa. It's the first time the city of Tampa and the state of Florida have hosted the SEC preseason media extravaganza. Dallas, Nashville, and Atlanta have been previous hosts. Missouri will be represented by Caden Green, an offensive lineman, running back Jamal Roberts, and also linebacker Nicholas Rodriguez. SEC football media days will begin at 8 a.m., at least Central Time, next Monday. And the Cardinals and Royals off tonight, and they'll get back at it on Friday. And we thank you for joining us on Regional Radio.
6: let's take a look at your closing Sutter report. September corn up 9 at 447.5, December up 9 at 469.5, March up 8.5 at 484.25, August soybeans up 9.5 at 1202.25, September up 11 at 1192.25, November up 10.75 at 1201.75. September Chicago wheat up 32.5 at 677.5, December up 32.25 at 692, March up 31.75 at 703.5. August live cattle down 130 at 230.12, October down 165 at 226, August feeder cattle up 115 at 349.95, September down 47 cents at 344.37, October down 167 at 338.85. August lean hogs up 187 at 132 cents. With this look at your closing settlement report, I'm Kaylin Lair on TFN, the Farm Net.
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1: Here's a look at your forecast. 90 this afternoon under sunny skies. Tonight, 70. Daytime highs approaching 89. Tomorrow, mainly sunny. Ample sunshine and dry. Friday and Saturday, upper 80s Friday, mid-90s by Saturday. Looking further out, 95 Sunday, 96 Monday, and 89 on Tuesday. I'm Staff Meteorologist Derek Height. Currently 90.
0: 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Thursday, the Rabbits, Poultry, and Hogs will show. 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
2: And we thank you for joining us for News Check on Regional Radio. Missouri State Auditor's Office says a performance audit has been started for the Missouri Department of Revenue's customer service function. State Auditor Scott Fitzpatrick says the action prompted by interactions with Missourians and frustrations with their interactions with the department. The department's customer service is intended to provide aid to Missourians with filing their tax returns, licensing their vehicles, and renewing their driver's licenses. Fitzpatrick says his office has received numerous whistleblower complaints each year about the department and an inability to provide effective customer service. Fitzpatrick says the goal of the performance audit is providing actionable recommendations that would help prove the quality of service department provides to Missouri residents. A Freightliner was totaled. The driver of the truck was injured following an accident on southbound I-29 in Atchison County today. The Missouri State Highway Patrol reports the 54-year-old driver was heading southbound on I-29 and went off the side of the roadway. The driver overcorrected, returned to the roadway, skidded across both lanes of the road, and eventually overturned into the median. The Freightliner came to rest in the median, partly blocking the shoulder of the roadway. The Grandview, Missouri driver received moderate injuries and was taken to Fairfax Community Hospital. The accident took place just before 6 this morning. The Atchison County Sheriff's Department also assisted the Highway Patrol. Missouri's seasonally adjusted unemployment rate went down by a tenth of a percentage point in June following job gains in goods-producing industries. The Missouri Department of Economic Development announced an unemployment rate of 3.7% in June. Missouri's non-farm payroll employment, just over 3 million jobs after a job growth of 1,300 jobs in June. Goods-producing industries increased by 2,600 jobs over the month, manufacturing gaining 1,500 jobs, mining, logging, and construction gaining 1,100. Private service providing industries declined 1,200 jobs between May and June. Employment in the private service providing industries increased in professional and business services, financial activities, and trade and transportation. Over the year, total payroll employment increased by 18,700 jobs from June of 25 to June of 26. Missouri's labor force participation rate, 63.3% in June of 26, 1.8 percentage points higher than the national rate of 61.5. Missouri's employment population ratio, 61% in June. The Missouri unemployment rate of 3.7

0: 7%, half a percentage point lower than the national rate. Missouri's unemployment rate has still been at or below the national rate for more than 11 years. Decatur County Fair is continuing this evening, and they do have some of the first evening events at the Decatur County Fair. Here's a list of some of the evening events throughout the fair with Fair Board member Rose Sundag.
1: We have in the evening, like Wednesday evening, we have a Faith at the Fair program going on. The Well Collective is going to be here presenting, and so that is Wednesday evening. Thursday evening, we are having the Farm Bureau Appreciation Dinner. Friday evening, we have a draft horse and mule farm show. That's new this year, so we're really excited to see that. I found out last night we have 12 teams coming for that event, and it's a $5 fee. It just costs $5 admission to get in, so it's some great entertainment that you can bring your whole family to. And then Saturday night, our ATV and bike race. Last year we had over 100 racers in that event, so we're expecting a great turnout for that. It's a little wild and a little scary, but it's great fun to watch. So, and that's also $5 admission on Saturday night.
0: And the event tonight, the Faith at the Fair event, is going to begin at 8 p.m. at the Decatur County Fairgrounds. Decatur County Fair will be continuing through Monday in Leon. 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
3: Here's a look at your forecast. 90 this afternoon under sunny skies. Tonight, 70. Daytime highs approaching 89. Tomorrow, mainly sunny. Ample sunshine and dry. Friday and Saturday, upper 80s. Friday, mid-90s by Saturday. Looking further out, 95 Sunday, 96 Monday, and 89 on Tuesday. I'm Staff Meteorologist Derek Height. 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
1: Here's a look at your forecast. Clear skies tonight with lows around 70. Highs around 89 tomorrow. Lows around 71 tomorrow night. Lots of sunshine and dry Friday and Saturday. Upper 80s Friday, low 90s by Saturday. Looking further out, 92 Sunday, 95 Monday, and 90 on Tuesday. I'm staff meteorologist Derek Height. Currently 90.
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1: NBC News Radio, I'm Scott Carr. The U.S. has launched a second wave of strikes against Iran today. U.S. Central Command posts on X the strikes targeted Iranian military capabilities that were being used to threaten vessels trying to travel through the Strait of Hormuz. This after President Trump said he's not looking to negotiate with Iran right now. The House Homeland Security Committee is requesting a briefing with ICE next week. Republican Congressman from New York, Andrew Garbarino, chairs the committee. He tells The Hill his panel's already reached out to ICE for details on the status of its implementation of body camera requirements for officers. This after ICE officers fatally shot two individuals over the last week, though Garbarino notes the briefing will not touch on the shootings as they're under investigation by the FBI. President Trump is saying federal immigration agents are not ending traffic stops. This after ICE officials said it was suspending most stops after the two people were fatally shot by ICE agents in Maine and Texas. A heat wave's already affecting parts of the Northeast. Now officials say smoke from the Canadian wildfires are making that heat wave even worse in the New York metro area.
2: Health officials say it's expected to be worse Thursday as the smoke continues to make its way downstate to the lower Hudson Valley and New York City. Mayor Zoran Mamdani says cooling centers are up and running in all of the city's public libraries.
3: If you are feeling any effects from this, I would advise you to stay indoors.
4: I'm coughing more today than I usually do.
2: Some libraries are distributing N95 masks to those who want them, although some have said it's harder to breathe with masks on because of the heat. In New York, I'm Lisa Salvati.
1: The first day of confirmation hearings in the Senate for President Trump's former personal attorney, Todd Blanche, to become the next U.S. Attorney General has ended. Blanche faced tough questions from a Senate panel today on issues related to the so-called anti-weaponization fund and on the files connected to convicted sex offender Jeffrey Epstein. Scott Carr, NBC News Radio.
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